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The Lord is good, a stronghold in the day of trouble, and he knows those who trust in him. 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

0: Hi, this is Wendy. 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
1: Psalm 30 verse 4 says, "Sing praises to the Lord, O you His saints, and give thanks to His holy name."
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1: God is a saving God, since He has rescued us from the pit and drawn us up from darkness. So the only right response is praise. And not just a little private thanks, not just polite, obligatory thank you note praise, not moderated and tempered praise. No, the response is singing with the saints, the household of God, the church, the body of Christ. This is unique in Christian worship among all the religions in the world. We sing in praise regularly, constantly, relentlessly, no matter the circumstances, because of who our God is. The salvation our God has given us is so deep, so wide, so profound, so constant, that we should sing like it. We should sing like we have victory in hand, like our God has never failed us and never will, like Christ has won it on our behalf. We should sing like all the suffering that this life dumps on us is but a light and momentary affliction that is preparing for us an eternal weight of glory that is beyond comparison. We should sing remembering all of God's kindness to rescue and sustain and uphold and protect, and looking forward to the certainty that He will do it forever for His people. We are a praising people, because we have a saving God.
0: Author and speaker Barnabas Piper is a pastor at Emmanuel Nashville. For his books and resources, visit joyfm.org.

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0: 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Heard on over 30 stations, including WXRI Winston-Salem, WODY Fieldale, WTTX Appomattox, WTJY Ashboro, W272B in Sanford, WRFE Chesterfield, WJYJ Hickory, W261AP Kings Mountain, WTCF HD2 Wardensville, WKNV Fairlawn Blacksburg, WRAA Luray, WKGM Smithville Hampton Roads, WKDI Denton, WDAV HD3 Davidson, WCFM Narrows, WLXN Lexington. 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
2: Hi, this is Wendy, your host for Community Matters here on Joy FM, and today we're going to be talking to Miss Stephanie Moody Schaefer, who is the Faith Community Engagement Manager for the Baptist Retirement Homes Foundation. Thank you so much for being here with us today.
3: Thanks, Wendy. I'm glad to have the invitation and opportunity to be with you.
2: Well, we're looking forward to learning more about Thrive More and the Baptist Retirement Home Foundation. But of course, I always start with the first question of tell us a little bit about yourself and how you got involved in this organization.
3: Oh, I'm glad to. I'm a North Carolina girl and born in Chatham County, raised in the Baptist Church. And so I've heard about the Baptist Retirement Homes my whole life. I've never thought I'd be engaged with any of the work in the home. Actually, my first career, I would say, was in parks and recreation. Oh. I am an NC State grad and okay. Managed public parks and did public programming and really enjoyed it and was very good at it, but I always had a little pull to do more with my faith. I ended up going to seminary when I was about, 25-ish years old and went to Campbell University Divinity School. And after that, ended up doing some church work, but it wasn't really where I felt I needed to be.
2: Right.
3: Went back and forth with some different things and ended up doing some hospital chaplaincy and had a great year and a half learning and growing and doing that. Life goes on, things change, marriage, change in locations, and I was working with a very good nonprofit, and someone shared with me a job advertisement for the Baptist Retirement Homes Foundation, and I said, I've never even heard of this. What in the world? And did some research and found out that it was such a great nonprofit group to support aging adults in our communities in North Carolina. And the more I learned, the more I really enjoyed the mission and the ministry and the opportunities. And it aligned very nicely with my skills and opportunities, and God had it all worked out. I've been doing this for about a year and a half, a little more now, and really enjoying it and feeling like I'm in the right place.
2: Do you think you're going to retire with this one?
3: That's a good one.
2: I couldn't help but throw that in there. Sorry.
3: That's a good one. We'll see.
2: In the beginning of our conversation, when I was understanding a little bit more about the Baptist Retirement Homes Foundation, you were telling me a little bit about their history. Could you share some of that history with our listeners today?
3: It all started back in the late 1940s when the Reverend James M. Hayes had a dream of working with other Baptists to try to find a way that we could serve older adults more in their older and retirement years. So he worked with some folks from the Pilot Mountain Baptist Association. And to fast forward a few years, the association had some folks they sent to the Baptist State Convention. And in 1950, the ministry was established, which was called North Carolina Baptist Homes for the Aging. Now, the homes started differently and in different locations, and they were smaller, but like any wonderful project, there's growth and there's development and there's more people who were involved in supporting the mission. And I certainly feel like God's hand has been in this because we have been able to grow and offer more and more to older adults in North Carolina, and not just for Baptists. I was sharing with you earlier about how our name has changed.
2: Yes.
3: And you know, in a way, that's biblical. When when God's hands gets involved with people's lives and people's places, sometimes names change.
2: Names change.
3: And we change according to how we grow a lot of times. So the North Carolina Baptist Homes for the Aging eventually was changed to the Baptist Retirement Homes of North Carolina. And then in the past few years, we've changed our title for all of our communities to Thrive More. And that represents who we are and what we want to do and what we want our older adults who are in our communities to be able to do. And that is to thrive more in their retirement years. And all of our communities are still very much established with our faith and our Baptist principles and our Baptist heritage. And we still value that immensely. But we also wanted to let folks know that this is not just a place for Baptists to retire. So the name embodies really who we are, what we want in growth for our people in our community and for our employees and for our families. We want everyone to be able to continue to thrive regardless of age or their faith background or religion. Our words that are accompanying Thrive More Baptist Retirement Homes, if you ever see our logo, you'll also see the words faith, family, and fulfillment, because those are vitally important to our mission.
2: Can you tell us how the Baptist Retirement Homes Foundation and Thrive More cares for the seniors in the communities? What do they provide?
3: Absolutely. Well, we have three communities that are continuing care retirement communities, and that is more relevant and more obvious when you look at retirement communities anywhere in the country. And these are communities that do what they say in their title. They continually care for residents as they age. So we have a majority of folks that come in independently, and we have cottages or independent apartments or villas that folks are a part of. And then as they age and might need more assistance, they can change locations on our campuses and get the help and support that they need, whether that's assisted living or if they need some rehab and skilled nursing, or even if they get to a point of needing memory care. The idea is that when you come in our communities, you become part of our family. And so you may change where you live in our community, but you don't change the family that's still with you in the community. Our communities provide everything from just a safe, beautiful place for people to live, to great dining services, to activities, recreation, fitness, challenges for people to keep their minds active as well. We have activity directors, we have field trips, fun events,
2: sounds like fun.
3: Easter egg hunts, you name it, our folks are going to be involved in it. It's not a place to go sit and just wait for your life to end. It's a place to go and really enjoy living, no matter what area of life you're in.
2: Yeah, I look at it as connecting with others.
3: Absolutely.
2: So you're not alone. And some people may be alone if they don't have family around or family nearby.
3: Absolutely.
2: This way, the community is their family.
3: Right, right. And we've had several couples that come in together, and then one person in the couple may pass away.
2: Mm-hmm.
3: As happens, the person remaining still has an established community and still is surrounded by friends and family, and so doesn't feel totally isolated and alone.
2: Still feeling cared for.
3: Absolutely, absolutely. Yeah.
2: What does the foundation do to help support these communities?
3: That's a great question. The foundation itself is a separate nonprofit entity, and our whole purpose is to exclusively support the mission of Thrive More. So that mission, as we talked about briefly, is that we're committed to providing quality care and a meaningful way of life to our residents and our staff. We want to provide a place where residents and staff become an extension of family, and that all of that time that we recognize the dignity and worth of every individual. So part of what I do is helping with funding for our benevolence program or financial support, perhaps for campus enhancements or capital building programs. We have quite a few folks who have a financial need who can't afford to stay in our homes, and our funding that we help raise the money for supplements almost like a financial aid for quite a few of our folks. We have certain folks that are unable to pay for their fees for their place where they live, like in our assisted living community. Mm-hmm. And we help support those that have a financial need who are in our communities. We have many residents in our assisted living home that have financial support shared with them monthly and wouldn't be able to stay in our communities if it weren't for that. If someone is in our communities and outlives their resources, we make a promise that you'll never have to leave. And that's a big deal. And that's how things started with the Baptist Retirement Homes when they initially began, was that was our promise to folks, because we think that is what God would ask us all to do, is to take care of those in need and to give a bed for the homeless and to feed the person who's hungry. And we just are an extension of God's instruction in our lives. We also have employee funding that we can support employees when they may have a critical time in their lives. We had some employees whose homes were destroyed during Hurricane Helene.
2: Wow.
3: We were able to even do a special fundraising mission at that point so that we could help raise funding, and 100% of that was able to be shared directly with our employees who had some sort of devastation during the hurricanes. And so we're proud that we react when there's a need, and then we act appropriately all the time, because it's, again, it's part of our mission of what we feel like God called us to do, is to take care of those that we can in need.
2: Yeah, what would Jesus do?
3: What would Jesus do?
2: And he would not throw people out of the community.
3: No, and it's a promise that we've made. And so part of what the foundation does is to work to make sure we can keep those promises.
2: Now, speaking of communities, how many communities do you have?
3: We have four communities right now. Three of those are the continuing care retirement communities. We have one in Winston-Salem, not far from here, that's called Brook Ridge. We have a community outside of Asheville called Arden Woods. We have a community in Concord called Taylor Glen. And then we have an assisted living smaller community in Albemarle, which we call Taylor House.
2: I was reading up on the Baptist Retirement Homes Foundation. I was reading about Miss Eloise.
3: Miss Eloise.
2: Yes. Can you tell me about Miss Eloise?
3: She
2: sounds like a firecracker of a lady.
3: She was pretty amazing. And her story has gotten a lot more talk lately because of a couple of different things. Last year, she was awarded a plaque for being our longest living resident. She had been in our communities for 34 years. She and her husband moved into Brook Ridge on the first day they were open to get into the independent living apartments. And she was so excited, and she said, "I am home. I'm never leaving this place." And she meant it. Miss Eloise and her husband had been good financial stewards, and she felt certain they would have enough resources to take care of themselves during their stay, during their lives while they were living in our Brook Ridge community. And she said jokingly once, "I don't think anybody in my family has lived past 85, so we'll be fine. We'll be fine." Her husband passed a few years later, and so she was able, of course, to stay in the community in the same place where they had come and lived when they moved in. And again, one of the good things about the community is that when he passed, she wasn't alone.
2: Right.
3: She had her Brook Ridge family there with her, and she still had her support network, which was wonderful. And then as she got older, you know, she said, "Nobody in my family's lived past 85. And then when she hit 85, and she was nowhere near passing, she was not ready to go to her heavenly home.
2: God wasn't done with her.
3: And so then she got to 90, and then she started getting a little concerned that she may not have enough money to take care of herself after all. She talked with our then CEO, and he assured her that regardless of how many years that the Lord gave her, that she would not have to leave her home. We were able to help her to make sure that that was a reality. Miss Eloise ended up passing last year, I think, at 102.
2: 102. And she 102. Lived 102.
3: I believe she was 101, 102.
2: Still, she lived 10 years past her.
3: Wait, she lived long past.
2: 15 years past, yes.
3: Long past what she expected her lifespan to be. So we share about Miss Eloise because that is a prime example of, you're part of our home and you don't kick people out. just because they live a long time.
2: Right.
3: She was still very active in the group she was in and the card groups that she played with. And she was very grateful. And when asked before she passed, someone said, "What would you tell someone if they were thinking about coming to one of these communities?" And she said, "I would tell them not to wait. Come early while you can still enjoy it."
2: Yes.
3: "And still take advantage of everything that's here, and then stay because it becomes family."
2: Yeah. Make relationships, form connections.
3: Absolutely.
2: Yeah. That was such a beautiful story. Like I said, when I was reading it on the webpage, I could just imagine if I'd known her that she was a treat to hang out with.
3: Oh,
2: you know?
3: She was well loved.
2: I just think that's a beautiful thing to know that you still loved on her and you still cared for her. Those were like probably some of the best years of her life.
3: Absolutely. She didn't have to be alone.
2: Exactly. Because sometimes you get to that point where you have lost your friends, you have lost family, and it is only you. So it's really beautiful that the Thrive More community can be their family.
3: Right. Really, they embrace one another, and it does. It just becomes one large extended family.
2: Now, you got so much going on with Thrive More. I'm sure you are growing beyond growing. So what is on the horizon?
3: The Thrive More communities are growing. We have purchased property, are in the beginning phases of developing a new community in New Bern. So we're very excited about that and have already had so much interest. And there's just so much of a need for older adult communities. So we're glad to have that growth. We purchased Arden Woods about a year and a half ago, and it's a larger community. So we're glad that we have more space there to share with folks. We are building right now at Taylor Glen in Concord, and they're building new cottages and villas there. And then that actually leads me into a great opportunity, if I may, to talk about our capital campaign.
2: Yes, go right ahead, because the next question on the horizon, on this horizon, is how can the community help you?
3: First of all, I would like to share, if I may, that we provide about $3 million of financial support each year to our residents in our communities.
2: Wow.
3: That's a big number. People say, "Oh my goodness, well, where in the world does that money come from?" Some of the money comes from individuals who believe in our mission and want to share with us. Some comes from organizations. Some comes from churches in North Carolina, and especially a lot of Baptist churches who want to support the work that we're doing. And we are so grateful for that. We will reach out and work with any philanthropic organization, other foundations, even our employees. We have an opportunity to be a part every paycheck. Okay. I have a certain amount that's automatically deducted from my paycheck that I designate for our employee hardship fund or into our benevolence funding. And so employees, we give back because we believe in the work that we do. So a lot of that money comes from, as I said, individuals, churches. We apply for grants, and we have monies that folks have been gracious to make us the beneficiaries of endowments or estate gifts. We also have income that we draw on interest from our endowments because we try to be very good stewards of the resources we have.
2: God wants you to be good stewards.
3: Yes, absolutely. And if we can't be good stewards of our own money, we can expect you to trust us to be good stewards of the blessings that you want to share with us. So we do a lot each year with that money. On top of that, we have some capital projects right now that have some big fundraising starting up. One is a couples memory care that's being built in Brookridge in Winston-Salem. And this is a first of the kind in the United States.
2: What makes it different?
3: This is amazing. It's actually individual homes. We're going to start with 12 homes that are built within a neighborhood design like a wagon wheel, spokes of a wagon wheel. And each home has a private entrance, and it's a great home, just a regular home inside, except there's a back door that will allow the caregivers of someone to have 24/7 support it should they need it. Too many times we see that as couples age and one person has dementia or Alzheimer's or a memory care issue, that couples can't stay together.
2: Right.
3: Because one person can't be a caregiver and it just becomes too much. This gives us an opportunity to keep couples together and to give those couples the support needed to continue to stay together and, again, to thrive and not have to separate. It's such a hard thing. It's a new vision for memory care. And we are so excited that it's going to be right here in Winston-Salem. It's going to offer just protection, safety. It's going to offer support for the caregivers, just engaging activities. There'll be a courtyard in the center of the hub for everyone in those homes. So they're still in a beautiful, active environment, but they don't have to leave one another. Couples don't have to leave one another in some of the most hard, stressful years.
2: They also don't have to feel like they're alone because you can see your neighbor literally is going through the same thing.
3: Absolutely.
2: And that's even extra support.
3: Absolutely.
2: For you as a caregiver.
3: Absolutely. We also work with different folks who are specialists to help us do the best work we can in programming for folks who have dementia or memory care problems, because we want to keep learning how to do better and how to take care of not only the individuals with the memory care issues, but caregivers and the families, because it's a hard process.
2: It's an evolving process.
3: Right.
2: Every year, something different, something new, a new diagnosis, a new thing that happens that pops up.
3: Yes. And we're seeing more and more and more. So this will be an amazing first step to show how we can provide a better answer to some of our housing issues with couples who are dealing with someone, a spouse who has memory care issues.
2: Because they want to stay together.
3: Absolutely. Wouldn't you?
2: I mean, yeah.
3: Yeah.
2: I mean, yeah, there may be some hard stuff to go through, but you still want to be together with them.
3: The one person that you still know and that you still remember. Mm-hmm. And then all of a sudden, if you're put by yourself in a different place, that just adds to the confusion and the stress.
2: And the anxiety.
3: So I think this couple's memory care is going to be a game changer for all across the country. And we are just so privileged to be able to have folks on our team who have created this concept, who have designed the architectural drawings, and we are ready to roll and get started with that. Yeah. So that's one of our big projects.
2: That's an amazing project.
3: Yes. And if anybody's interested in that, please reach out and I can get you connected to the right folks. And then in Concord at our Taylor Glenn campus, we are building a greenhouse concept. It's not a greenhouse for plants. It's a greenhouse model that actually is more of like a big community home for our memory care residents. Everyone has a private bedroom and bathroom, but we also have a large living room and a fireplace and a large family-style dining table and a private area outdoor spaces that are easy to navigate and safe. And each house is more like a home. They're self-contained and self-sufficient in a smaller scale, and it's not a clinical environment. It's a home environment.
2: It's a home.
3: Yes. So it's a different approach to memory care. And we're so excited that that one's getting started. So those are two of our big projects in what we call our Immeasurably More campaign. And this is the verse that we want to share with our Immeasurably More campaign. Ephesians 3:20 tells us, "Now to him who is able to do immeasurably more than all we ask or imagine, according to his power that is at work within us." God can do more through us and within us, and it's going to be to God's glory. So we know this project and this campaign to build these innovative facilities in two of our existing communities, it's going to be amazing. It's going to be a big game changer. I know I said that before, but it's the best words I can think of.
2: It's going to change
3: so much with how memory care is viewed for our older adults. So that is a huge part of it. So we support folks in our community who need financial support. Mm-hmm. We support our employees. We do our campus enhancements because we want our facilities to be safe and beautiful and growing and fulfill the needs of our community members. We also bring other people from outside. We invite folks to come in and share their skills and talents and musical abilities. And we want people in our communities to thrive. And we want you to come in and learn about them and to see if it's a place that might work for you. And we want to grow because we want to continue to add what started as a dreams of one man mm-hmm. to provide some safe housing for the elderly to grow into multiple communities that care for our older adults in a beautiful, faith-filled manner and continue to encourage them to thrive throughout their lives.
2: Well, one of the things that I always say just about every time is when God is in it, you know he's going to grow it.
3: Oh, that's a good point. When God is in it, you know he's going to grow it. Mm-hmm. That is a big part of what we do and why we do it.
2: I just want to thank you for being here today.
3: It has been a joy for me to be with you all today. Thanks for inviting me to be a part of Community Matters.
2: Well, you're so welcome. This is such a special program. It's talking about the Baptist Retirement Homeless Foundation because it does talk about the community and what you are doing within a community, which makes this even more special.
3: Right.
2: And God's in it. God's like right in the middle of it.
3: I feel like God is definitely involved deeply in what we do and why we do it.
2: If someone were interested in getting more information about this, who would they need to contact?
3: Well, they can certainly contact me mm-hmm. if they would like to start there. That's, again, I'm a community engagement person. I do a lot of church presentations and I'll travel all around the state. If you'd like to call me, you can reach mm-hmm. me at 919-413-4614. You can go on our website too at thrivemorenc.org. And then you can look at our communities. If you'd like to click on the foundation tab, you can see more about even more programs and support things that we do that we didn't have time to talk about today. And then you can also reach out to our development director. His name is Kevin Cook, and you can call him at 315-430-8289. And either of us will be glad to get you to the right place. We encourage you to call, look online, learn more. And if God so moves you, see how you can be a part of the good work that we're doing.
2: Thank you for allowing me to be a part of it and learning more about it. And I would definitely be keeping you in my prayers.
3: I just want to say thank you so much. I think it's so great how God has worked this out, that we could make this connection and that I could come and share with you about the work that we do. Thank you.
2: And thank you, listeners, for listening. And as always, if it matters to your community, it matters to Joy FM.
0: 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He will quiet you with his love. He will rejoice over you with singing. 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
0: In John chapter 14, we see disciples who are discouraged and confused. They're worried about the future. And Jesus comforts them when he says this, "I am the way and the truth and the life. No one comes to the Father except through me." You see, Jesus wanted them to know he is the way of salvation. He is truth itself, and he is the giver of eternal life. The world wants us to be confused about how to live, but Jesus wants us to walk in confidence with him. When you feel worried or confused, my friend, turn your heart and your mind to Jesus, because he is who he says he is.
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1: 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Alice is sponsoring this day in honor of her wonderful family, her children, Faith, Frederick, and Hope, her grandchildren, Sean, Gerald, Dakota, Alexis, Kaylee, Caden, Cameron, and Carissa, and her great-grandchildren, Annie, Aiden, Gwendolyn, Emma, Isabella, Kinsley, and Raylan. Alice loves her family and she treasures each moment that she gets to spend with them. She is also sponsoring this day in loving memory of her beloved husband, Lee Williamson, who was the heart of their family. She honors his legacy and celebrates the lasting impact he made on his family, friends, and community. Alice is sharing Philippians 4:13. I can do all things through Christ, which strengthens me. From Community Matters, this is Wendy.
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0: You never, ever will go wrong in consulting the scriptures if... Hi, this is Chuck Swindoll. You never, ever will go wrong in consulting the scriptures if you're sure to take it in its context. My friend, don't be using a flip the pages and point method to read the scriptures, okay? You know, flip, flip, point. Judas went and hanged himself. Flip again and point. The next verse you read, go thou and do likewise. Two scripture verses with messages to give, just not together, because that's not the context. Maybe it's a silly illustration, but you won't forget it. The principle is not silly. Context is all important in our study of the scriptures.
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0: is Wendy. Have you ever wanted to honor or memorialize someone in a way that's both deeply personal and meaningful to others? 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
1: Today's day sponsor is Alice Williamson from Hickory, North Carolina. Alice is sponsoring this day in honor of her wonderful family, her children, Faith, Frederick, and Hope, her grandchildren, Sean, Gerald, Dakota, Alexis, Kaylee, Caden, Cameron, and Carissa, and her great-grandchildren, Annie, Aiden, Gwendolyn, Emma, Isabella, Kinsley, and Raylan. Alice loves her family and she treasures each moment that she gets to spend with them. She is also sponsoring this day in loving memory of her beloved husband, Lee Williamson, who was the heart of their family. She honors his legacy and celebrates the lasting impact he made on his family, friends, and community. Alice is sharing Philippians 4:13, "I can do all things through Christ, which strengthens me." From Community Matters, this is Wendy.
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1: Today's day sponsor is Alice Williamson from Hickory, North Carolina. Alice is sponsoring this day in honor of her wonderful family, her children, Faith, Frederick, and Hope, her grandchildren, Sean, Gerald, Dakota, Alexis, Kaylee, Caden, Cameron, and Carissa, and her great-grandchildren, Annie, Aiden, Gwendolyn, Emma, Isabella, Kinsley, and Raylan. Alice loves her family and she treasures each moment that she gets to spend with them. She is also sponsoring this day in loving memory of her beloved husband, Lee Williamson, who was the heart of their family. She honors his legacy and celebrates the lasting impact he made on his family, friends, and community. Alice is sharing Philippians 4:13. I can do all things through Christ, which strengthens me. From Community Matters, this is Wendy.
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0: This is Max Licato. No moment, event, or detail falls outside of God's supervision. God is the one who causes His Son to rise on the evil and the good and sends rain on the righteous and the unrighteous. He isn't making up this plan as He goes along. Daniel 5:21 says, "The Most High God rules the kingdom of men and sets over it whom He will." So, if God is in charge, why does He permit challenges to come our way? Wouldn't an almighty God prevent them? Not if they serve His higher purpose. The ultimate example is the death of Christ on the cross. Everyone thought the life of Jesus was over. Jesus was dead and buried, but God raised Him from the dead. God took the crucifixion of Friday and turned it into the celebration of Sunday. Can He not do a similar reversal for you? This is Max Licato.
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1: 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Alice is sponsoring this day in honor of her wonderful family, her children, Faith, Frederick, and Hope, her grandchildren, Sean, Gerald, Dakota, Alexis, Kaylee, Caden, Cameron, and Carissa, and her great-grandchildren, Annie, Aiden, Gwendolyn, Emma, Isabella, Kinsley, and Raylan. Alice loves her family and she treasures each moment that she gets to spend with them. She is also sponsoring this day in loving memory of her beloved husband, Lee Williamson, who was the heart of their family. She honors his legacy and celebrates the lasting impact he made on his family, friends, and community. Alice is sharing Philippians 4:13. I can do all things through Christ, which strengthens me. From Community Matters, this is Wendy.
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0: Wendy. Have you ever wanted to honor or memorialize someone in a way that's both deeply personal and meaningful to others? 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
1: 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The Lord your God in your midst, the mighty one, will save. 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He will quiet you with his love. He will rejoice over you with singing. 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

0: 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Listen to the Bible from 1 Peter 3. For Christ died for sins once for all, the righteous for the unrighteous, to bring you to God. He was put to death in the body, but made alive by the Spirit, through whom also he went and preached to the spirits in prison who disobeyed long ago when God waited patiently in the days of Noah while the ark was being built. In it, only a few people, eight in all, were saved through water, and this water symbolizes baptism that now saves you also, not the removal of dirt from the body, but the pledge of a good conscience toward God. It saves you by the resurrection of Jesus Christ. From 1 Peter 3, listen to the Bible. It's great for the soul.
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1: Psalm 30 verse 5 tells us, "For his anger is but for a moment, and his favor is for a lifetime. Weeping may tarry for the night, but joy comes with the morning."
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1: This verse is an awesome promise once you get to the second half of it. But the word anger may set some of us on edge. We don't like the idea of an angry God. Or maybe we think of God as perpetually angry, as if it's our job to appease him in the hopes that he doesn't drop the hammer on us. But that isn't what this verse says about God. Psalm 30 verse 5 says that while God gets angry justly over sin and evil, God does not live angry. He is provoked to anger, but his favor is for a lifetime. His demeanor, his posture, his heart is love and favor, smiling upon his people. His anger must be provoked, but his favor is permanent. His anger at our sin may bring consequences that are painful, but his posture and heart toward us still brings joy with the morning. He is a saving God, including from his own wrath. That's why he sent his son to save. God's love and favor are permanent. He overflows with mercy and delights to bring us to a place of joy. So we praise him.
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0: Today we have a special report from the American Farm Bureau Federation that will be of interest to cattle producers.
2: When President Donald Trump proposed buying beef from Argentina to boost supply and bring down retail prices, the cattle market reaction was almost instantaneous. John Newton, Vice President of Public Policy for the American Farm Bureau Federation, said we've already seen a negative market impact from simply talking about the plan.
3: We saw limit down movements in the futures market for three straight weeks in a row that impeded the ability for cattle farmers to manage risk through the use of LRP contracts. You have to remember that the cattle market, it's one of the healthiest part of the farm economy right now. And the notion of even importing beef to ultimately reduce cattle prices is a detriment to farmer income.
2: Chad Smith, Washington.
0: Today's program is made possible by Virginia Department of Conservation and Recreation, which offers farmers and landowners cost share funding for best management practices that protect water quality and natural resources. The cost share program is now accepting applications from farmers and landowners in the Commonwealth of Virginia. Information at your local Soil and Water Conservation District office. Our pearl of wisdom today is from founding father Benjamin Franklin, who once said, "He that lies down with dogs shall rise up with fleas." That's your pearl of wisdom. You're on the farm and I'm Ish.
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7: Hi, hello, and welcome once again to Bill Gaither's Homecoming Radio. We're so thrilled that you've made time to be with us. I'm Daniel Britton saying hello today to Woody Wright.
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6: That's right. My guests today are reminding us of the faithfulness of God with sweet memories in our lives. 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Hey, it's going to be good.
11: It is going to be good, Bill. Here's the whole Homecoming game featuring Terry Blackwood, So High.

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1: How about the basses?
0: Yeah, and the basses. Hey, here's the Gaither Vocal Band with a remake of one of their earlier tunes. This is from Then Came the Morning.

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0: 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Mark?
2: Hey there. I'm Angela Prim. Hey, Mark. Guess what time it is?
3: Ooh. Hey, folks. It's time to think outside yourself and
4: get away.
3: So here we go.
4: Take whatever you have and give it away.
5: Megan is a high school senior who was unable to attend homecoming due to a recent brain surgery. But she received a heartwarming surprise when the hospital staff brought the festivities to her. You see, doctors successfully removed 70% of a really frightening tumor the size of a golf ball from Megan's brain. The community rallied around her during her recovery in some amazing ways. Listen to this. The hospital staff made sure that Megan had the chance to experience the moment she'd been looking forward to, including sharing a dance with Tommy on the hospital's dance floor. And a few days later, when she was discharged, in a wonderful display of encouragement, the police and fire departments, the high school football team and volleyball team, neighbors, friends, her entire family, and the high school marching band lined the streets cheering for her as she made her way back home.
0: Now,
5: that shows how everybody benefits from a blessing when we think outside ourselves and give it away.
3: How about that?

0: small towns, you got to love them.
1: Yes. Yeah. A lot of love.
2: Well, as one who comes from a small town and still lives in the small town, I live in a house a half of a mile from where I was born.
1: Wow.
2: That's interesting. And for these last 80 plus some years, I've traveled all over the world, but still come back to that. We've lived in the same house, Gloria and I have, since I taught clear back when I was teaching school 60 years ago. So
3: just three more payments and it's theirs. It's going to be exciting.
2: Linda Randall can sing anything, but brother, when she sings a hymn with that beautiful voice of hers, it's something else. Here's a favorite.

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0: Oh, yeah, that was Gordon Mode, Nashville's favorite son,
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0: with sweet forgiveness.
2: 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Whatever you think about the talking around here, the singing's even better. 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

0: A Greek proverb says, "Learn to obey before you command." There was a king in the Old Testament whose ability to command, his kingship, was taken from him by God because he had not learned to obey. God gave Saul a clear task to perform, which he failed to carry out. He could not obey, and so proved he was unqualified to command. Almost everyone functions at some level of command. Parents, employers, bosses, teachers, almost everybody commands somebody. The more obedient we are to those over us, starting with God, the better we will be at leading those under us. This is David Jeremiah, encouraging you to get on the road to new life. Discover God's reasons for obedience on Route 66.
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6: I'm coming to believe that the race, so often referred to in the Bible, is not a 100-yard dash, or a broad jump, running or standing, or a high jump, or a discus throw. I don't believe these verses are even about completing or winning. The race I am discovering is not a sprint, it's a marathon. And the object of life is to endure and finish. It doesn't matter whether I run, jog, or eventually manage to drag my pulsating, throbbing body over the finish line. The point is to finish and to get there without giving up. I'm coming to see that whenever I think I can't go another inch, there is a support team running along to catch me when my knees buckle. There are fans in the bleachers all along the well-planned and chosen course that have long since found this race possible by finishing it themselves. At every bend in the track, there they are cheering and encouraging at the top of their lungs. Yes, yes, you can. You can make it. In the body of Christ, that's what friends are for. And I'm finally coming to know that endurance is what the coach is after. The trophy for this event is not engraved with first place winner or most valuable player, but with faithful to the end.
5: Yeah.
6: And I, even I, can sign up with confidence for that. I may not be good, but I can be stubbornly and joyfully persistent to the end.
5: Oh, man.
7: That's great.
5: Amazing.
8: Wow.
7: That's nice.
8: And for the singers in the room, the encouragement that you felt in this room, I like to call them cheerleaders. Russ Taff is an example of that, right?
9: Russ, Glenn Payne.
10: Mm-hmm. You know, George was that person for me. I went to see the cathedrals, you know, every time they came around Gadsden, Alabama. And one year they did a Q&A during their concert, and it was nearing the end, is 97, 98. And I asked a question there in the audience. I said, how do you get started in this business? George gave a great answer. And after the concert, I went up to the stage because the guys would go to the table. George would stay at the stage. And I just went and shook his hand. And he came down the steps and he patted me on the face. And he said, I don't know why I'm telling you this, but I just believe one day you're going to be doing exactly what I did tonight.
11: Wow.
10: So don't give up and just keep going. And what a wonderful encouragement George was, and so many from the homecoming bunch, many in this room today who've been an encouragement.
8: And the song Find Us Faithful, Steve Green, is a great song that really emphasizes this message.
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0: You know, Gloria, I couldn't help but think of the lyric in the old vocal band song, Passing the Faith Along, about the relay runner and the baton. It just came right to my mind.
1: It's interesting that you bring that up because those songs are by John Moore, who is an incredible songwriter and was on our bus for many years. And he finds these unusual niches, you know, that people need a song.

0: Aether Vocal Band reunion live, and lots of encouragers on that platform, including Russ Taff.
1: You know, Russ, Bill has often asked him, actually, Bill has often asked Russ to cheer a little quieter because he has one volume and it'll blow your hair back. And he's very enthusiastic. You know, that encouragement that, yes, sing it, go, all of right. that. First yeah. of all, it yeah. came from his exposure to Black church, but also he likes to give what he didn't get. Mm-hmm. And when he was growing up and he was singing, there was a complicated relationship with his father, and there wasn't a whole lot of encouragement. There wasn't a whole lot of you're doing well. It was kind of threatening, I think, in that family dynamic. But it's meant a lot to him to sort of take on that role. And I think it's been a lot to the people who are being encouraged. Mm. And so if we can just get him to do it a little quieter,
2: so good.
1: We got something.

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0: Having a tremendous day here at Homecoming Radio with you. And now to Bill and Gloria's living room, where Mark Lowry is sitting around the piano, reminiscing about the making of the song. We'll close out the show with this, "The Center of My Joy."
1: You guys have written Southern gospel, classical, you created inspirational practically in the 70s. Why the different genres? And also, you won the Stellar Award when you wrote "Jesus, You're the Center of My Joy" with Richard Smallwood, which is a prestigious award.
2: You know what? And I think we're probably more proud of that particular award than anything that we have. And to know that today it is sung very much in black churches all across the country is quite exciting to us. Richard's manager got me together with him in Nashville for about an hour is all we had. He said, "You have any ideas?" And I said, "Yeah, I got one, what we call a hook." And it was just that simple little, "Jesus, you're the center of my joy." And we didn't have the rest of the lyrics. We just go, da da da da da da da da da da da da da da da da da da da da da da. "Jesus, you're the center of my joy." And did a couple of verses, musically. Put it on a tape. I said, "I'll take it home and let Gloria look at it." So I brought it home and she said, "This is just beautiful."
3: A wonderful melody, and the harmonics are so beautiful.
2: And then he took it and even arranged it more at the I love the ending that he does. It just keeps going on and on and on.
3: Listing
2: all the things that thrills him about serving the Lord. I think it's a real moment of pride for us to have had the chance to write Richard. What a wonderful music.

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1: If I'm going to be in a car with anybody, I'm going to drive. Because, see, if I'm the driver, you're like the captain of the car. You have control over everything in that car. People, air conditioner, radio, you've got control over it. You can tell somebody, buckle your seatbelt. Because you have that power. My dad never would buckle his seatbelt. He always said he wanted to be thrown clear. I said, sit on the hood. You can bypass the windshield that way, you know?
2: Hey, everybody. Scott Davis here. As much as we'd like to get people to change and do what is right, we can't change anybody. Only God can change a person spiritually. Sometimes I get frustrated when I see people not living as the Bible says. And the flip side is also true. I've had friends see me not living as Christ would want me to live. Yet as believers, we need to live our lives as Christ commands. We must let the Holy Spirit take total control of our lives and let Christ live through us in front of others. Yes, people should know our biblical stance. We should make biblical truths clear to others in a loving way. But then we must leave it up to God to do the changes of the heart. In Ezekiel 36:26, God says, "And I will give you a new heart and a new spirit I will put within you." So love and live as Christ would. Be that shining light, a testimony, and then leave it up to God to change the heart. Have a great day.
0: This has been a Monday Mood Changer with Scott Davis. 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
4: 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Alice is sponsoring this day in honor of her wonderful family, her children, Faith, Frederick, and Hope, her grandchildren, Sean, Gerald, Dakota, Alexis, Kaylee, Caden, Cameron, and Carissa, and her great-grandchildren, Annie, Aiden, Gwendolyn, Emma, Isabella, Kinsley, and Raylan. Alice loves her family and she treasures each moment that she gets to spend with them. She is also sponsoring this day in loving memory of her beloved husband, Lee Williamson, who was the heart of their family. She honors his legacy and celebrates the lasting impact he made on his family, friends, and community. Alice is sharing Philippians 4:13, "I can do all things through Christ, which strengthens me." From Community Matters, this is Wendy.
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0: can't think of a better way to start the beginning of any week than by spending some time in prayer together. So let's do that on this Monday morning as we start a brand new day and certainly a brand new week together. Heavenly Father, we praise you today for the gift of another day. We thank you for your mercies, which are new each and every morning. Lord, our eyes are open today. Our heart is beating. And that means that you have a plan for each of us this minute, this hour, this day. We don't know every step of your plan, but we know that it will be for each of our good. And I'm confident that it will be for your glory. So Lord, today, will you lead us? And whatever we do, whatever we say, think, or act upon, may your love flow through each of us. In your precious and holy and majestic name we pray. Amen.
1: Before salvation

0: In answer to your question about the biggest surprise you ever had, mine was last month. I turned 60 in July, and my daughter contacted my church, and my church and my family threw me a surprise birthday party after church on my birthday. That was the biggest surprise I had ever had, and it was wonderful to have my family and my church family with me. Thank you, Joy FM, for everything y'all do. Y'all are a blessing, and I listen to you every day. I hope y'all have a wonderful day.
1: I love that.
2: Yes.
1: Her family and her church, and obviously two things that mean so much to her, gave her a surprise party.
2: That is so cool.
1: And it was the biggest surprise she said she ever had. I love that. We've been talking about your biggest surprises, and we'll keep that topic open. If you'd like to weigh in on that, we'd love to hear from you. You can call us or you can text us.

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0: The closer we get to heaven, the more we should reflect its character. 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

0: It is a new day dawning. In fact, it's a new week dawning. So happy Monday here from the Joyride. That was the Wisnitz.
1: Hey, we got more great Southern gospel music that you like from the likes of Brian Free and Assurance, Karen Peck and New River, and how about the Tally's next melody with Mountain Mover? We got

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0: I can't think of a better time than early this morning to talk about bad breath. It's Melody and Brendan. I know y'all. But let's just face it, it is a thing.
1: It is.
0: It is a thing. And so, you know, Brendan, there are certain foods that cause that.
1: Yeah.
0: Like garlic's a big one, right? Onions. I hate to tell you, coffee.
1: Oh, boy.
0: And so, but we both drink so much of it, I think it cancels each other out. So we're good there. But one of the best things to do for that is just to stay hydrated, which I'm terrible at.
1: Yeah, me too. Absolutely. And, you know, there's other ways that you can eliminate the bad breath, including cleaning your tongue.
0: Do you do that?
1: I do that.
0: I do as well.
1: Yes. I've been taking more care of myself in this whole year since January. It's been a big year of health, and that's everything. And for my teeth, I'm trying to be healthier, going to the dentist. And they even told me that, hey, you got to scrub your tongue. And sometimes it's a little weird, but, you know, you got to do what you got
0: to
1: do.
0: Yeah, I think a lot of people don't think to do that. But actually, most of the bad breath that we have comes from bacteria living on the back of your tongue.
1: Oh, wow.
0: Yeah. So you can use a tongue scraper or you can just use your toothbrush.
1: Sometimes it is hard to brush my tongue and also hold it, too. So two different things right there.
0: Honey, you think you have trouble holding your tongue?

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1: Today's day sponsor is Alice Williamson from Hickory, North Carolina. Alice is sponsoring this day in honor of her wonderful family, her children, Faith, Frederick, and Hope, her grandchildren, Sean, Gerald, Dakota, Alexis, Kaylee, Caden, Cameron, and Carissa, and her great-grandchildren, Annie, Aiden, Gwendolyn, Emma, Isabella, Kinsley, and Raylan. Alice loves her family and she treasures each moment that she gets to spend with them. She is also sponsoring this day in loving memory of her beloved husband, Lee Williamson, who was the heart of their family. She honors his legacy and celebrates the lasting impact he made on his family, friends, and community. Alice is sharing Philippians 4:13. I can do all things through Christ, which strengthens me. From Community Matters, this is Wendy.
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Hey, just a reminder about the 40 Days of Christian Music happening July 28th through September 5th. 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We just got word recently that since it started on July 28th, 458 people have come to know the Lord as their Savior at this event. And there's a lot more to go. 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But would you also be willing to pray that through this event, that lost souls can come to know a loving Savior, and that they one day will spend eternity with Him because of something they heard at the Ark Encounter during those 40 days of Christian music. 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
1: Today's devotion is by the late Dr. Adrian Rogers and Love Worth Finding Ministries, titled Shake Off Fear. Ephesians 1:3, Blessed be the God and Father of our Lord Jesus Christ, who hath blessed us with all spiritual blessings in heavenly places in Christ. Did you know that fear can cause you to forget things? I'm not talking about forgetting a phone number or someone's name, though it may cause you to forget things like that. Instead, I'm referring to fear that causes you to forget the blessings, the anointing, the power of God, all these possessions you have because you are saved. It happened to Timothy, who was mightily gifted and graced by God for the ministry that God had given him. Yet he forgot this in the midst of fear, and Paul had to remind him. He had taken his eyes off of God and focused on fear so much that he couldn't see anything else. Dr. Rogers says, let me tell you something, friends. You are tremendously blessed. If you get your mind distracted by fear, then it's very hard to see our blessings in Christ. Fear will blow out every light in your soul, take the blue out of your sky, and the joy out of your life. So today, let's count our blessings and rejoice together, for we are all in Christ. Good thoughts and words today, right here from your family at Joy.

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0: In John chapter 14, we see disciples who are discouraged and confused. They're worried about the future. And Jesus comforts them when he says this, "I am the way and the truth and the life. No one comes to the Father except through me." You see, Jesus wanted them to know he is the way of salvation. He is truth itself, and he is the giver of eternal life. The world wants us to be confused about how to live, but Jesus wants us to walk in confidence with him. When you feel worried or confused, my friend, turn your heart and your mind to Jesus, because he is who he says he is.
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0: So this week is back to school week for many kids in our listening area. And so it's Melody and it's Brendan here this morning. So Brendan, I thought it would be fun if we talked a little bit about like the 40-year gap between, say, 1986 and 2026 and compare some of the biggest differences that have gone on in that 40 years.
1: Absolutely.
0: And with me being older, you being younger, it's the perfect time to do that. So
1: For
0: let's
1: sure.
0: start with technology.
1: Yeah.
0: Now, back in the day, Brendan, we had these things called chalkboards.
1: I know a thing or two about a chalkboard.
0: And they're messy.
1: Yeah.
0: Oh,
1: yeah.
0: I mean, the powder of the chalk, and but that's what you had.
1: Yep.
0: Now they have these things called smart boards.
1: Yes.
0: And the most amazing thing, my daughter's a teacher, and so they have these, what's called a smart board. So here's the thing. Let's just say you are in science class and you are studying the heart.
1: Yeah.
0: Okay. And all that makes the heart pump and all those things.
1: Mm-hmm.
0: Instead of just maybe looking at pictures of it or watching a little movie about it, with a smart board, you can literally plug in to an operating room at a hospital and watch an actual, at that moment, live heart, either transplant or open heart surgery. You can watch it.
1: Absolutely crazy. I mean, the most we got was dissecting a frog.
0: Yeah, I know. I had to do the dissecting of the frog, too. Still makes me...

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1: Today's day sponsor is Alice Williamson from Hickory, North Carolina. Alice is sponsoring this day in honor of her wonderful family, her children, Faith, Frederick, and Hope, her grandchildren, Sean, Gerald, Dakota, Alexis, Kaylee, Caden, Cameron, and Carissa, and her great-grandchildren, Annie, Aiden, Gwendolyn, Emma, Isabella, Kinsley, and Raylan. Alice loves her family and she treasures each moment that she gets to spend with them. She is also sponsoring this day in loving memory of her beloved husband, Lee Williamson, who was the heart of their family. She honors his legacy and celebrates the lasting impact he made on his family, friends, and community. Alice is sharing Philippians 4:13. I can do all things through Christ, which strengthens me. From Community Matters, this is Wendy.
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0: 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Heard on over 30 stations, including WXRI Winston-Salem, WODY Fieldale, WTTX Appomattox, WTJY Asheboro, W272B in Sanford, WRFE Chesterfield, WJYJ Hickory, W261AP Kings Mountain, WTCF HD2 Wardensville, WKNV Fairlawn Blacksburg, WRAA Luray, WKGM Smithville Hampton Roads, WKDI Denton, WDAV HD3 Davidson, WCFM Narrows, WLXN Lexington. 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

0: So, Melody, Brendan, we're talking about differences from 1986 to 2026 in terms of going to school. And we were talking about technology and smart boards and chalk boards and stuff. And back in the day, Brendan, I had to use encyclopedias and go to the library.
1: Yeah.
0: And even typewriters were very common. But 2026, we talked about smart boards, but tablets and Chromebooks.
1: Yeah, I mean, they've just been huge nowadays. It's almost a necessity to have that. Now, that was kind of a thing just becoming popular when I was graduating high school. I graduated high school in 2019, so I was in this in-between phase where we still had a pretty dominant reign of textbooks, but we also were starting to get more Chromebooks, tablets, and computers. AI wasn't a big thing, but I know now it is huge role of education, and get this, Melody. I mean, you can research a paper on, let's just say, U.S. presidents. You can have a whole 5-page research paper done in seconds.
0: Seconds. I know. It's amazing and it's scary all at the same time. And now even homework. You don't turn in a paper. You submit it online.
1: Yeah.
0: Like, it's just crazy, the different things. All right. So communication. Back in the day, parents waited for report cards to come out, or you got phone calls from the teachers. And if you forgot your homework, there was no texting, "Mom, can you bring my homework?"
1: Yep.
0: That you too bad, so sad.
1: Yep.
0: So that's different as compared to today.
1: Parents can check grades on any school apps that they have their access to.
0: Instantly.
1: No problem at all. So you don't have to wait on that report card. Sorry, kids. I know you want to hide the report cards. Parents already know about it probably. Teacher sends emails, texts, and app notifications now. And students can message classmates about assignments. The group chats, I know we've talked about this. Group texts aren't, you know, your specialty, but I will say that when I was in high school and in college as well, group texts were my best friend when it came to assignments.
0: Is that cheating?
1: No, because you're...
0: Yeah, we won't go there. Never mind.

We can't think of a better way to start the beginning of any week than by spending some time in prayer together. So let's do that on this Monday morning as we start a brand new day and certainly a brand new week together. Heavenly Father, we praise you today for the gift of another day. We thank you for your mercies, which are new each and every morning. Lord, our eyes are open today. Our heart is beating. And that means that you have a plan for each of us, this minute, this hour, this day. We don't know every step of your plan, but we know that it will be for each of our good. And I'm confident that it will be for your glory. So Lord, today, will you lead us? And whatever we do, whatever we say, think, or act upon, may your love flow through each of us. In your precious and holy and majestic name we pray. Amen.

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0: the closer we get to heaven, the more we should reflect its character. 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

0: Melody and Brennan with you here on The Morning Joyride. We're talking about back to school season, and more specifically over the last 40 years from 1986 to now 2026, which I gotta say this first, Melody, I was born in 2001. The 80s to me are still 20 years ago. Like when I think about it, it's just crazy to think that people born in the 80s now are 40. Mm-hmm. I just have to throw that out there. I'm sorry to all who is 40 and I just said that, but
1: forget
0: it's the
1: that.
0: Truth.
1: Can you imagine me? Oh my goodness.
0: But we're talking about all these different things from the 80s to now going to school. And one of those things is a backpack that I'm really interested in seeing. Kind of talked about it a little bit and hinted. Textbooks were still a thing that you had to carry around. Trapper keepers, spiral notebooks, pencils and pens, and of course the handy dandy calculator were all big things in 1986.
1: Well, back in the day, I had all of those things, and the backpack was so heavy that sometimes you ended up having to go to the doctor, and that's why most of us my age have back pain, is because of our backpacks that we had to carry. But today, in that backpack, there's going to be a laptop or a Chromebook. You're mm-hmm. going to have charger, because you know you got to make sure everything's charged up.
0: That's right.
1: You got earbuds. You've got these reusable water bottles are such a thing now. I don't know that people even drink the water, but they love to carry it. And you just have fewer physical textbooks mm-hmm, than mm-hmm. back in the day. Let's talk about lunchtime then versus now.
0: Yeah.
1: So back in the day, if the kids were around the table talking about things on TV, they were talking about the show The A-Team. They were talking about Transformers. Mm-hmm. The movie Top Gun was huge. Mm-hmm. And then Nintendo had just arrived in many homes around that time. But then now,
0: you got students talking about streaming shows, viral TikTok and YouTube videos. Marvel movies is huge now, and video games like Fortnite, Minecraft, and any EA sports or sports gaming in general.
1: So we're going to talk a little bit more when we come back in just a moment about what we did after school, because what I did after school was quite a bit different than what you did after school, Brendan, I'm sure. Mm-hmm. And music back from the day, as well as some school supplies. Stay with us here on The Morning Joyride with Melody and Brendan.

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0: it's Melody Brennan. We're talking then versus now. 40-year difference between going back to school. This is a big week for kids to go back to school. Hence why we're talking a lot about these things, because it's just fun to talk about the differences. So back in the day, Brennan, when I came home from school, in fact, I showed you a video this morning of me as a, I was probably about 10 or 11 in that video. What was I doing?
1: Riding a bike.
0: Yeah, we came home from school. We were outside. We were riding our bikes. We were making forts in the woods. We were playing sports. When we got home from school, we had to get our homework done. And then we were out the door, and it was like, just when the porch light comes on, that's dinner time. You need to be in here. So, you know, we'd knock on friends' doors. We'd get everybody in the neighborhood, but just had to be home by dinner. And if your parents wanted you for anything, you better hope you were where you said you was going to be. Otherwise, not so good. But today, it's a little different.
1: Yes, because now parents can text or call instantly to see where their kids are. Many families use location sharing apps. I use Life 360. That's one of the things my wife uses and my family uses. And friends often meet online in games or group chats. That's been a very big thing over the last 5 or 6 years that has blown up for sure between friends.
0: Not always a good thing either.
1: Not true.
0: not always a good thing. Your age group, Brendan, honestly, and a lot of it, I think, is because the world changed so much. So it was even some safety issues there.
1: Yeah.
0: But y'all were more indoors when you got home from school.
1: Oh, yeah.
0: As opposed to my age group, we were outside. I hate that for kids that don't have that as much, because it's just a great thing to be outdoors. Let's talk about music. So back in the day, there were cassette tapes and there were Walkmans.
1: What? What's a Walkman?
0: You really don't know?
1: I really don't know. I know what a cassette tape is. I don't know what a Walkman is.
0: I'm going to show you.
1: Okay,
0: I'll show you. I'll pull it up and show you.
1: All right, help
0: me
1: out.
0: But my people know what I'm talking about. Of course, it was FM radio. MTV big.
1: Yes, very big.
0: Back in the day. And now, it's a lot of Spotify and Apple Music.
1: Yes, wireless headphones, playlists instead of mixtapes. Just all these different things when it came to the worldwide of music.
0: So different. And let's talk real quick about school supplies. You know, it was a thing when I was going back to school a couple of weeks before. It was a day that you would go with your mom and you would buy some new school clothes and new shoes and then your school supplies. And back then, the shoes were anywhere between $20, $30, something like that.
1: Yeah.
0: Backpacks were under $20 and the school supplies were just super, super cheap. And in a lot of cases, back when I was in school, you didn't have to take your own school supplies. The school supplied the supplies.
1: Right.
0: You did not have to do that.
1: Yeah.
0: But now it's a lot different.
1: Absolutely. I mean, if you can find a backpack that's $30, wow. Honestly, that's in good condition. But most backpacks now cost between $40 to $100 plus. Electronics like laptops, as we were talking about, are often considered school essentials now. Families spend more overall time during the back-to-school season than any other time together. It is crazy how many people are in the stores right now. Even right now, in this moment, as we're talking, looking for their back-to-school supplies.
0: Absolutely crazy. We're going to talk a little bit more about then versus now here on The Joyride.

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1: Today's day sponsor is Alice Williamson from Hickory, North Carolina. Alice is sponsoring this day in honor of her wonderful family, her children, Faith, Frederick, and Hope, her grandchildren, Sean, Gerald, Dakota, Alexis, Kaylee, Caden, Cameron, and Carissa, and her great-grandchildren, Annie, Aiden, Gwendolyn, Emma, Isabella, Kinsley, and Raylan. Alice loves her family and she treasures each moment that she gets to spend with them. She is also sponsoring this day in loving memory of her beloved husband, Lee Williamson, who was the heart of their family. She honors his legacy and celebrates the lasting impact he made on his family, friends, and community. Alice is sharing Philippians 4:13. I can do all things through Christ, which strengthens me. From Community Matters, this is Wendy.
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0: 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Heard on over 30 stations, including WXRI Winston-Salem, WODY Fieldale, WTTX Appomattox, WTJY Ashboro, W272B in Sanford, WRFE Chesterfield, WJYJ Hickory, W261AP Kings Mountain, WTCF HD2 Wardensville, WKNV Fairlawn Blacksburg, WRAA Luray, WKGM Smithville Hampton Roads, WKDI Denton, WDAV HD3 Davidson, WCFM Narrows, WLXN Lexington. 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

0: It's that season again for back to school. It's Melody and Brendan with you here on the Morning Joyride, talking about a 40-year time span between 1986 and present day 2026 on how the seasons of back to school, well, season has changed. And one of the things that we haven't touched yet really was school lunches.
1: Oh, yeah.
0: I'm going to be honest with you, Melody. I'm kind of excited to see this from 1986 because it brought back so many memories when I was in elementary school and even middle and high. Cash or paper lunch tickets, which we were more going into what the modern day is going to talk about. But even still in elementary school, we had people come in with little tickets and stuff. Chocolate milk and cartons. Now, let me tell you, I was a big fan of the chocolate milks, but there was something huge. And maybe some people might know about this. Strawberry milk was a huge thing in the cartons and vanilla milk.
1: Never those had my, either one of those.
0: Really?
1: Just it regular milk so and chocolate
0: good.
1: Milk.
0: So good. But it also in 1986, they said they had fewer menu choices as well.
1: Yeah. But today, talking about paper tickets and lunch tickets, schools now use student ID cards mm-hmm. or online payment accounts.
0: Mm-hmm.
1: Your parents will just go online and like pay for the month of your lunches. There's a lot more options for kids now. Vegetarian choices. There's allergy friendly, like gluten-free mm-hmm. choices as well.
0: Yeah.
1: And so things have just changed a lot. And I think about what is it going to be in the next 40 years?
0: Oh, boy.
1: Are kids even going to go to school at all?
0: I don't know.
1: Are we going to get on a spaceship and do something? You know, like the Jetsons.
0: Yeah. Oh, yeah.
1: So I'm sure there are so many other differences between then and now, 40 years later. And if you would like to add some to our big list this morning, hey, it's fun to talk about.
0: Absolutely. And you can let us know about this particular conversation we've been talking about by calling or texting us at 888-985-6936. Happy Monday.
1: Happy back to school Monday.
0: That's right.

0: Melody and Brennan with you here on The Morning Joyride. Last week, we were talking about surprises. And friends, we keep hearing from you on this amazing topic, on your experiences of surprises.
1: One of the biggest surprises I've ever gotten was when my son called me. He was in the Air Force, and he came in to North Carolina unannounced to me, and I was on the phone with a friend, and I kept getting a beep like someone was calling. So I kept getting that beep, and I told my friend, I said, I need to take that call and see who's calling. So I was standing in the kitchen, and I looked out the window, and there was my son. He had flown in from the island of Oahu, and it was all a surprise. That was the biggest surprise I've ever gotten.
2: Now, that is a surprise when you get a loved one that's been away in the military and they surprise you by coming home.
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2: Ephesians 1:3, Blessed be the God and Father of our Lord Jesus Christ, who hath blessed us with all spiritual blessings in heavenly places in Christ. Did you know that fear can cause you to forget things? I'm not talking about forgetting a phone number or someone's name, though it may cause you to forget things like that. Instead, I'm referring to fear that causes you to forget the blessings, the anointing, the power of God, all these possessions you have because you are saved. It happened to Timothy, who was mightily gifted and graced by God for the ministry that God had given him. Yet he forgot this in the midst of fear, and Paul had to remind him. He had taken his eyes off of God and focused on fear so much that he couldn't see anything else. Dr. Rogers says, let me tell you something, friends. You are tremendously blessed. If you get your mind distracted by fear, then it's very hard to see our blessings in Christ. Fear will blow out every light in your soul, take the blue out of your sky, and the joy out of your life. So today, let's count our blessings and rejoice together, for we are all in Christ. Good thoughts and words today, right here from your family at Joy FM.

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0: Biggest surprise I've gotten in my life was one of my friends bought me an SUV and gave it to me. I had always wanted one, and she knew it, and she gave it to me. She bought one and gave it to me. She brought it to me one day, and she said, well, we're not finished yet. She wanted to take me to lunch, wherever I wanted to go. I had never eaten that Panera Bread, so we went there. She still wasn't done. She said, I'm not finished yet. We went and filled it up with gas, and then she gave me the keys. And that was the biggest gift I've ever gotten in my life.
1: Wow. Can you imagine getting a brand new vehicle?
2: I know it.
1: You talked about your brother getting a new vehicle for him, but right. It was a used car,
2: his
1: right?
2: His first car, yeah.
1: But it was his first car. It was a surprise. But can you imagine someone just taking you to lunch? Let me go fill my car up with some gas, but then they hand you the keys?
2: Wow.
1: That's a blessing, isn't it?
2: I know, right? Do I have a friend out there? No, I'm just kidding.
1: That's awesome. So we have had such great calls about surprises, yes. And I think it's a great topic to leave open. Mm-hmm. If you want to weigh in on your biggest surprise ever in your life, you can do that by calling this number.
2: It's 888-985-6936. Hey, let us know here on The Morning Joyride. Ooh.

Wendy. Have you ever wanted to honor or memorialize someone in a way that's both deeply personal and meaningful to others? 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
1: 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Alice is sponsoring this day in honor of her wonderful family, her children, Faith, Frederick, and Hope, her grandchildren, Sean, Gerald, Dakota, Alexis, Kaylee, Caden, Cameron, and Carissa, and her great-grandchildren, Annie, Aiden, Gwendolyn, Emma, Isabella, Kinsley, and Raylan. Alice loves her family and she treasures each moment that she gets to spend with them. She is also sponsoring this day in loving memory of her beloved husband, Lee Williamson, who was the heart of their family. She honors his legacy and celebrates the lasting impact he made on his family, friends, and community. Alice is sharing Philippians 4:13. I can do all things through Christ, which strengthens me. From Community Matters, this is Wendy.
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Good Monday morning to you. I'm Josh on Joy FM. How was your weekend? I hope it was a good one. Hope you had a chance to get a little bit of rest and, more importantly, some time to worship. And I'll tell you a little bit about my weekend and give you a chance to tell me about yours here in just a bit. But first, here is Deborah Perry and Jaden Skaw with I'll Never Get Over on Joy FM.

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0: Hey, I'm Josh with You on Joy FM. Let me ask you something. Is there a church that is especially close to your heart? Now, hopefully that includes the one you're part of today, but maybe you also think back to the church where you grew up. And for me, I think about my grandfather's church, Emmanuel Baptist in Mount Airy, and there are just some places that stay with you, aren't there? Joseph Habedank has one of those as well. Here he is talking about the church he grew up in and the inspiration behind his song, The Church.
1: So much like the album is titled Autobiography, the song The Church is very autobiographical and extremely accurate. I sat on the front row. My mom played the piano every Sunday morning, every Sunday night, every Wednesday night. We had revivals, missions conferences. She played the piano. And I always tell people, when you have a single mom, which I did, and she works at the church, that's where you go every day of your life. So I was literally in that church, not just on church days, but every day of my life. And some of the greatest memories that I have are at my home church in the Cornerstone Baptist Temple in Dayton, Ohio. I've heard

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Pray for the people who serve here. 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And whether you give or you pray or you do both, I just want to say thank you so much for being part of what God is doing through Joy FM. You

0: This is Anne Graham Lotz with Daily Light for Daily Living. Joy is supremely different than happiness. Happiness, which is an American's inalienable right to pursue, seems to depend more on circumstances or things or people or feelings. Joy is independent of everything except our relationship with God. Someone has defined joy as peace dancing. And Jesus, with eyes that must have sparkled in anticipation of the blessing his beloved friends were going to receive, explained in John chapter 15, verse 11, "I have told you this so that my joy may be in you and that your joy may be complete." Listen to me. One of the hallmarks of those who are immersed in a love relationship with Jesus and his Father, which they express through abiding obedience, is joy. Joy in Jesus. Joy in living our lives for Him. This is Anne Graham Lotz.
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The Lord is near to those who have a broken heart, and saves such as have a contrite spirit. 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

Hey, I'm Josh with you on Joy FM. I Want to Know How It Feels is one of those songs that has stayed with people for a long time and for a good reason. It came out in 2001. Hard to believe it's been that long ago, isn't it? Maybe this morning there is somebody you love who has already gone to heaven, and part of you wishes you could just load up the family, take a little day trip, go see them again. But I know we can't do that, can we? But as Christians, we do have that promise that one day we won't have to wonder anymore. We're going to know how it feels, won't we? Here's Karen Peck and New River on Joy FM.

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1: Today's day sponsor is Alice Williamson from Hickory, North Carolina. Alice is sponsoring this day in honor of her wonderful family, her children, Faith, Frederick, and Hope, her grandchildren, Sean, Gerald, Dakota, Alexis, Kaylee, Caden, Cameron, and Carissa, and her great-grandchildren, Annie, Aiden, Gwendolyn, Emma, Isabella, Kinsley, and Raylan. Alice loves her family and she treasures each moment that she gets to spend with them. She is also sponsoring this day in loving memory of her beloved husband, Lee Williamson, who was the heart of their family. She honors his legacy and celebrates the lasting impact he made on his family, friends, and community. Alice is sharing Philippians 4:13. I can do all things through Christ, which strengthens me. From Community Matters, this is Wendy.
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Heard on over 30 stations, including WXRI Winston-Salem, WODY Fieldale, WTTX Appomattox, WTJY Ashboro, W272B in Sanford, WRFE Chesterfield, WJYJ Hickory, W261AP Kings Mountain, WTCF HD2 Wardensville, WKNV Fairlawn Blacksburg, WRAA Luray, WKGM Smithville Hampton Roads, WKDI Denton, WDAV HD3 Davidson, WCFM Narrows, WLXN Lexington. 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

0: You're listening to Joy FM. I'm Josh. What did you get into over the weekend? Anything fun? Well, for me and my family, I took Evie and Eben to a park with a splash pad. And Eben had been there before, but he was so little then that he mostly just watched. You know, he was very little at the time. And so this time, though, he was able to go out and just jump right in the water, and he was having a big time. I loved seeing it. And of course, yesterday we were at church. Our pastor preached about mountain-moving prayer. Mountain-moving prayer. It was a good sermon. But what about you? What did your weekend look like? I would love to hear from you. Text me at 888-985-6936. Again, that's 888-985-6936.
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3: God is a saving God, since he has rescued us from the pit and drawn us up from darkness. So the only right response is praise. And not just a little private thanks, not just polite, obligatory thank you note praise, not moderated and tempered praise. No, the response is singing with the saints, the household of God, the church, the body of Christ. This is unique in Christian worship among all the religions in the world. We sing in praise regularly, constantly, relentlessly, no matter the circumstances, because of who our God is. The salvation our God has given us is so deep, so wide, so profound, so constant that we should sing like it. We should sing like we have victory in hand, like our God has never failed us and never will, like Christ has won it on our behalf. We should sing like all the suffering that this life dumps on us is but a light and momentary affliction that is preparing for us an eternal weight of glory that is beyond comparison. We should sing remembering all of God's kindness to rescue and sustain and uphold and protect, and looking forward to the certainty that he will do it forever for his people. We are a praising people because we have a saving God.
4: Author and speaker Barnabas Piper is a pastor at Emmanuel Nashville. For his books and resources, visit joyfm.org.

Hey, I'm Josh Patu on Joy FM. I love 1 Corinthians 15:57. It says, "But thanks be to God, which giveth us the victory through our Lord Jesus Christ." Now, maybe today you don't feel victorious. Maybe you don't feel like you're winning. Maybe the battle is still going on. The answer hasn't come, and nothing around you looks very victorious at the moment. But you know, our victory isn't based on how we feel or how things look. It's based on who Jesus is and what he's already done and what he's promised he's going to do in his word. Amen. Here's Paid in Full with What Victory on Joy FM.

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Hey, I'm Josh with you on Joy FM. Yesterday at church, my little boy Eben, he is 2 years old, but he was carrying around a full-size book bag. I'm talking about a big bag, you know, a big book bag. And he just insisted on carrying it around himself. Now, again, he's 2 years old, and I'm telling you, that thing looked almost as big as he was. He was walking around with his head held high. He was so proud of himself, like, look at me, I'm carrying this big thing. But you know, when we started walking to the car, I could tell it was getting a little bit heavy for him. And I said, Eben, do you want me to carry that for you? And of course, the answer was no. He wanted to do it himself. He shook his head no, and he said, no, my bag. And I thought, you know, isn't that how we do sometimes? We carry things we don't have to carry just because we want to prove we can handle it. And all the while, God is saying, you've carried that long enough, give it to me.

0: I have a friend who had a beard for years, and one morning he decided to shave it off. After he did that, he went to wake up his little girl, who was still asleep. When he did, she looked at him and started crying. She said, "Oh, Daddy, put it back." He told me later that at that moment, if he could have, he would have put it back. Problem is that there are some things that are not easily put back. If you're in a place like that, it's called regret. And if you're a believer, cut it out. Maybe you aren't supposed to put it back, and by not being able to put it back, God is asking you to trust Him. Trusting God with things you can't fix. Great idea. I'm Steve Brown. You think about that. Share what you just heard with a friend. Go to youthinkaboutthat.com.
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The Lord your God in your midst, the mighty one, will save. He will rejoice over you with gladness. He will quiet you with his love. He will rejoice over you with singing. 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

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Up next, it's J.D. Sumner and the Stamps with The Sweetest Song I Know. Now, let me ask you, what is the sweetest song you know, the sweetest Southern gospel song you know? Maybe it's one we already play here on Joy FM, or maybe there's something you would love for us to consider. 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
1: 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Alice is sponsoring this day in honor of her wonderful family, her children, Faith, Frederick, and Hope, her grandchildren, Sean, Gerald, Dakota, Alexis, Kaylee, Caden, Cameron, and Carissa, and her great-grandchildren, Annie, Aiden, Gwendolyn, Emma, Isabella, Kinsley, and Raylan. Alice loves her family and she treasures each moment that she gets to spend with them. She is also sponsoring this day in loving memory of her beloved husband, Lee Williamson, who was the heart of their family. She honors his legacy and celebrates the lasting impact he made on his family, friends, and community. Alice is sharing Philippians 4:13. I can do all things through Christ, which strengthens me. From Community Matters, this is Wendy.
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1: Is your heart devoted? Have you decided to follow Jesus? The Bible says if we confess with our mouths the Lord Jesus and believe in our hearts that God has raised him from the dead, we will be saved.
0: On today's PowerPoint, Dr. Graham brings a message about why being overlooked by people doesn't mean you're being overlooked by God. Now, here's Dr. Graham with his message, You've Got to Have Heart.
1: This is the beginning of a brand new series of messages on the life of David, the life and story of David. One of the most dramatic, adventurous stories in all of the Bible. I look back on my boyhood.

0: And remember reveling in this story about this shepherd boy who became the king, who killed the giant and became such a great man of God. And it was all because he had a heart for God. And so begin finding in your Bibles 1 Samuel chapter 16. The theme comes from actually earlier in 1 Samuel 13 verse 14, which says, "The Lord has sought a man after his own heart." God was looking for a king in Israel after his own heart, and the Lord has commanded him to be prince over his people. This is repeated concerning David in Acts 13 when it says, "He raised up David to be their king, and of whom he testified and said, 'I have found in David, the son of Jesse, a man after my heart who will do all my will.'" So the story of David. Certainly, the story of David is a keynote in the scriptures. His name means beloved or beloved. And above all, David was a dynamic, devoted follower of the Lord. He loved the Lord like few people before him or few people after him. We see his heart so often in the Psalms. This man, David, he's paradoxical in one sense because he was a great saint, but he also became one episode, dreadful episode in his life, a great sinner. He had highs in his life, great highs, victories, but he had the lowest of the lows, defeat. And sometimes when you read the Psalms, you hear his broken heart, his depressed soul. He's famous in among all men in history because of his faith and his courage. He was a shepherd. He was a singer, a psalmist, a songwriter. He was a servant of God. He served God's purpose in his own generation. He was a sinner, for sure. Not a perfect man, a sinful man like all of us. And we all can relate to the fact that his heart was flawed because all of our hearts are failed and flawed, desperately wicked, according to Isaiah the prophet. So he was a singer, a shepherd, a soldier who won many great victories in the name of the Lord of hosts. And then, of course, he was a sovereign. He was the great and famous king of Israel. And so when we look into the heart of David through the lens of Scripture, we see why God chose him because of his heart. So let's talk about how God chose him. First point of this message is David's selection. And we're going to read it from 1 Samuel chapter 16, beginning at verse 1. "The Lord said to Samuel," Samuel was a prophet, the last judge of the Old Testament period, "how long will you grieve over Saul?" Samuel was losing sleep over Saul's dismissal. God said, "I have rejected him from being king. Fill your horn with oil and go, and I will send you to Jesse, the Bethlehemite, for I have provided for myself a king among his sons," the sons of Jesse. And Samuel said, "How can I go? If Saul hears it, he will kill me." And the Lord said, "Take a heifer with you and say, 'I've come to sacrifice to the Lord.'" That is, God would use this symbol of a heifer and a sacrifice to cover this man. And verse 3, "And invite Jesse to the sacrifice, and I will show you what you shall do. And you shall anoint for me him whom I will declare to you." Samuel did what the Lord commanded and came to Bethlehem. And the elders of the city came to meet him, trembling, and said, "Do you come peacefully?" Trembling because, remember, this man was a judge, and typically when the judge comes to town, it's not a good thing back then. "Are you here to arrest somebody? Is this a judgment upon our city? Have you come in peace?" And he said, this is verse 5, "I've come to sacrifice to the Lord. Consecrate yourselves and come with me to the sacrifice." And he consecrated Jesse, that is, he set them aside and devoted them and his sons and invited them to the sacrifice. And when they came, he looked at Eliab and thought, "Surely the Lord's anointed is before him." Now, Eliab is one of these sons of Jesse, the firstborn. And he had the resume, the firstborn. He was handsome. He was strong. He looked the part. And on the outside, he appeared to be the one. Surely, Samuel said. No, verse 7, key verse. But the Lord said to Samuel, do not look on his appearance or on the height of his stature, because I have rejected him. He's not the one. For the Lord sees not as man sees, but man looks on the outward appearance, but the Lord looks on what? The heart. And then Jesse called Abinadab and made him pass before Samuel. And he said, neither has the Lord chosen this one. No, not you. And then Jesse made Shema pass by, the third son. And he said, neither has the Lord chosen this one. Not you, not you, not you. And then Jesse made seven of his sons pass before Samuel. And Samuel said to Jesse, the Lord has not chosen these. What a scene. Not you, not you, not you, not you, not you, not you, not you. None of you. So Samuel is obviously puzzled because the Lord said to him, the new king will be among the sons of Jesse. And so what did Samuel do? Samuel said to Jesse, back to verse 10, the Lord has not chosen these. And then Samuel said to Jesse, are all your sons here? And he said, there remains yet the youngest, but behold, he's keeping the sheep. So you have to ask yourself the question, why did Jesse not bring this son to stand in line to be the king? Somehow he was an outcast. He was the youngest. Don't bypass this when it just says he was the youngest son. And he's out tending the sheep as though he was not a part of the crew, not a part of the family. Some believe that this was because David was not Jesse's son with the mother of the other sons, that David was born out of wedlock, as it were, the son of shame. David would later reflect that he was a man conceived in iniquity. We don't know this. Maybe it was simply because he was the youngest and that was his job, tending sheep. But be that as it may, this young man, about 16 years of age, is outside the family here, and he's a shepherd. And notice what happened. Samuel said, go get him. And we're not even going to sit down till he comes here. And he sent and he brought him in. Now he was ruddy, which could mean that he was fair complexion, that he had red hair, and he had beautiful eyes, and he was handsome. And the Lord said, arise, anoint him, for this is he. And then Samuel took the horn of oil and anointed him, and the Spirit of the Lord rushed upon David from that day forward. He was so full and so powerful in the power and the presence of the Holy Spirit. And then Samuel rose up and he went down to Ramah. Samuel, this man, David's selection. It happened at Bethlehem. Bethlehem was a nothing town, like hundreds of villages like it all over Israel. I mean, Bethlehem is famous now because Jesus was born there, and perhaps some who know that David is from there, but this town was, the town where they lived was a small little hamlet. So he picked him at Bethlehem. No one knew his name, but here he is, standing before the man, Samuel, and called and chosen to be the king. Why? Because he had a heart for God. Because God doesn't look when he's choosing those to lead and choosing those to serve. He doesn't look on the outward appearance, but he looks on the heart. He was chosen not by the people. The people chose Saul. Now, God agreed with it, of course, and allowed it to happen, but The people of Israel, they wanted to be like the other nations, and they cried out for a king. Give us a king. So God allowed Saul to be the king. And at first, it was going really well. Saul looked the part. He was central cast as well. I mean, head and shoulders above everyone else, and he seemed humble and he seemed honorable. But it turned out that he was a man who was fatally flawed. He had no character. When you have no character, you know, your reputation can get you places and your abilities can get you places, but it's your character that keeps you there. And Saul did not have character. And so God, because of this man's disobedience, set him aside. His failure, his flaws, his sin was so great that he was even seeking the counsel of the witch of Endor. And so God set him aside. And that's when the need for a king, a new king, God's king, would rise. So the people, in effect, chose Saul. And when God set Saul aside because of his sin and failure, God himself chose David.
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0: As I was looking at the Psalms this week, as I do most every day, Psalm 63 came to mind. When David writes, he sings it out, earnestly, early do I seek you, O God. That comes early in the morning at times. It comes deep into the darkness of the night at other times. But earnestly, he sought God. One of the big points of this passage is to remind us that God sees and knows us. We look at people's faces, but God looks at people's hearts. We wear masks that Jesus called hypocrisy. We play a part, but God knows the heart. God knows what's beyond the externals and what's in the eternals and internals. God looks beyond when he comes to choosing those who serve him and choosing those that he can use. God looks beyond our ability and sees more of our availability and our expendability and our durability as we walk with him. What kind of person does God use? 1 Corinthians chapter 1. Verses 26 through 29, for consider your calling, brothers. Not many of you were wise according to worldly standards. Not many were powerful. Not many were of noble birth. But God chose what is foolish in the world to shame the wise. And God chose what is weak in the world to shame the strong. And God chose what is low and despised in the world, even things that are not, to bring to nothing things that are, so that no human being might boast in the presence of God. What kind of person is God looking for? Not the mighty, not the great, typically. He says, not many mighty are called. I'm glad he didn't say not any mighty are called, because God can use the mighty as well who humble themselves. But for the most part, God uses people like David, like you and me. And over again in the scripture, we see the unsung and the unheralded and the unnoticed, who are called out and separated to do something great for God. God uses ordinary people to do extraordinary things for him, and that includes you if your heart is with him. Don't dare say, God can't use me. God takes us even in our weakness, even in our failure. And he restores us and he renews us and he makes us like himself. God sees hearts like we see faces. Don't ever judge a person by their appearance, by their attractiveness. You know, we even judge ourselves like this. You know, we take a selfie and make sure it's just right. The lighting is just right where we'll look good. I think we worry way too much about looking good in this generation instead of being good. This man was a good man because he was God's man. And so Samuel himself, he laughed. He was amazed. He was amused. But this teaches us the importance of humility. Even later when he was to become king over in 2 Samuel, David would reflect and say, "Who am I? Who am I to be the king of Israel?" God chose him because he had a heart for him. God sees you for what you can become. Not what you are, but what you can become if your life is yielded to him. 2 Chronicles 16:9 says, "The eyes of the Lord are searching to and fro throughout the whole earth to show himself strong in behalf of those whose hearts are blameless before him." And if you feel like someone who is left out, you didn't get all the talent, you didn't get all the skills that maybe your brother, your sister, or people in the church, you say, you see yourself as a loser, you see yourself as someone who's not capable, someone who's not good enough or great enough. Sometimes we look at people like David and these great heroes of the faith of the Bible and we wonder, you know, how can I even relate to this? How can I relate to a man like David who was so great? Well, let me give you a scripture about David. 1 Kings 15:5. "Because David did what was right in the eyes of the Lord and did not turn aside from anything that he commanded him all the days of his life, except in the matter of Uriah the Hittite." Wow. Here's the story of David in a sentence. The man after God's own heart. He did what was right all the days of his life, all that God commanded him to do, except in the matter of Uriah the Hittite. Uriah was the husband of Bathsheba. And that adulterous affair remains with David's legacy. And Uriah, he set up to have killed. He virtually murdered this man who was his friend. So that's a big exception. But, it was an exception to the rule. David found forgiveness and restoration because he repented. And you can read about it in Psalm 51. As he repented. And so what's the point? The point is, if you think God has forever set you aside, think again, because if you will repent and be forgiven and changed, though the consequences of David's sin remained with him for the rest of his days and throughout all of history, except in the matter of Uriah the Hittite, it stayed with him. And yet God used him again and greatly all the days of his life. So I'm saying to you that while man may reject you, God will receive you. If you will turn to the one who is named the Son of David, Jesus the Lord. Of all the names chosen of Jesus, in the legacy of the Lion, David, comes our Lord. And David's story points us to the redemption story, the salvation story, and the cross and salvation in Christ. You know, your heart is not just your physical heart, of course. The physical heart has valves and veins and ventricles, but the spiritual heart is deeper. It's the part of you that knows and sees and relates and loves God. It's the part of you that thinks different. You know, the Hebrews, did not think of the heart as the seat or the place of emotions. When you read about the heart so often in Scripture, it has to do not with emotion, but contemplation. As a man thinks in his heart, so is he. So the heart is a place of desire. It's a place of discernment. It's a place of decision. It's a place of dedication. Is your heart dedicated, devoted? Have you decided to follow Jesus? The Bible says if we confess with our mouths the Lord Jesus and believe in our heart that God has raised him from the dead, we will be saved. This is salvation that comes from the heart. You say, well, I got a good heart. No, nobody has a good heart. The heart is deceitful above all things and desperately wicked. The heart needs to be born again. You need a heart transplant. Well, what happened after David's selection is we see his connection. We see the heart of David because you know what he did? It says in the scriptures that Samuel left and went to Ramah. But what did David do? Well, we find out in the next chapter that David went back to the sheep. What do you do in a situation like that? I mean, it doesn't come along every other day. God's ways are so marvelous, aren't they? I mean, it was just an ordinary day in David's life, just another day in the shepherd fields. And the breakthrough came just like that. And could I just say that some of you have been praying, you've been waiting, you've been worshiping God for your term, for your time, and your breakthrough may come just like this. It may come quickly and suddenly, like it did for David. So be ready. Are you ready for this powerful breakthrough in your life when God says, I'm calling you to do this or that? And it may be something very simple, not to be a preacher, but to be a faithful Christian, a man, a grandfather who's leading, living and loving a legacy of love in your family. I could give you all kinds of things that God would have you to do. You know, in your heart of hearts, what God wants you to do with your life, to do what David did, to serve God's purpose in your own generation, to be a man or a woman after God's own heart. David's legacy stands because it was a legacy of love for God. You know what a legacy is? It's your love for God. That's the legacy you want to live and give to the generations around you and those yet to come.
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0: I want you to imagine this scene with me. You're 17 years old. You're out in a field doing the job nobody else wants to do. Your brothers are inside the house with the famous prophet and nobody even thought to call you in. You're used to being forgotten. You're used to being the least, the leftover, the one who doesn't quite fit. And then suddenly someone runs out to the field. They're calling for you. The prophet wants to see you. You run inside, still smelling like the sheep you've been tending. Your brothers are standing there, impressive, qualified, ready, and you're just you, dusty, young, unprepared.
2: But then the prophet walks past all of them, past the tall one, past the strong one, past the one with the perfect resume, and he stops in front of you. He pours oil on your head. And in that moment, everything changes. Not because of who you were, but because of whose you were. That's the story of David. But I believe it could be your story too. Here's what I need you to hear today. God is not impressed by what impresses people. He's not looking for the most qualified. He's not looking for the one with the best credentials or the most Instagram followers or the most powerful connections. He's looking for a heart that's fully His. That's it. That's the whole requirement. So maybe you're sitting here today feeling inadequate, feeling like you don't measure up, feeling like God could never use someone like you. And I'm here to tell you, you're exactly the kind of person God loves to choose. Because when God uses the unlikely, the overlooked, the underestimated, nobody can take credit but Him. But here's what you have to do. Don't wait for the moment to prepare. Prepare for the moment while you're waiting. David didn't become a great king the day he was anointed. He became a great king in the years before, when nobody was watching, when he was just a boy worshiping God in a field with sheep. He was developing a heart for God in the hidden place. So when the public moment came, he was ready. So whatever field you're in right now, whatever obscure, unglamorous, unnoticed place you find yourself, worship there, pray there, seek God there, develop your heart for Him there. Because I promise you, if you'll do that, when your moment comes, and it will come, you'll be ready. God sees you. He knows your name. He knows your heart. And He's not finished with your story yet.
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7: Well, you will never find a book that has more pointed principles about living a pure life than the book of Proverbs. Throughout the whole book are illustrations, mini stories, things that you should take to heart when you read this book. In fact, one of the ways to study the book of Proverbs is get a notebook and put the topic at the top of the page. And every time you find a proverb on that subject, just write it in underneath the topic, and little by little, you'll convey to yourself the power of this book as all of the principles about individual subjects come together. That's kind of what I did when I prepared these messages and came up with these subjects. And I tell you, friends, there's so much in the book of Proverbs about living a pure life and the dangers and what happens when you don't. Tremendous reading for our culture today. Don't forget, during this month, we have a wonderful resource. It is a book about Israel. And even today, as I awoke, saw some crazy stuff being said about Israel from people here in America who've lost their minds about this nation and have become as anti-Semitic as some of the things surrounding the Holocaust. We need to be on our toes as believers and not be afraid to share what God has said about the nation of Israel. 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And you'll be happy to have it because it will help you answer the questions that are being asked all over the country today. 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
8: Walter Trobisch was writing on sexual purity and God's forgiveness, and he made a statement in one of his articles that just jumped off the page to me. The statement was that God's wonderful forgiveness is so wonderful that God can make done things undone. And I looked at that and I thought, that's not true. That's not true. I never wrote a letter to anybody who wrote an article in a magazine before in my life, but I wrote him a letter. I said, I read your article and it is wonderful except for one statement. God cannot make done things undone. How many of you know that? I was at that time counseling with a young lady who was in trouble because of immorality. She was carrying a child that she should not have been carrying. She had no husband. She had been immoral. And she was brokenhearted, and she asked God to forgive her, and God did forgive her, no question about it, but the baby was born. You can't make done things undone. So there is a price, spiritually. But I don't want to talk about the spiritual price. I want to get down to the practical issues that affect this in our churches and in our homes, because Solomon looks at us as almost as if he's taking an X-ray picture of this particular time in history. And he tells us what happens when we do not follow God's clear direction about moral purity. First of all, we suffer personally. Proverbs 5:9 says, "Lest you give your honor to others and your years to the cruel one." One commentator I read said the word cruel one means blackmailer. Lest you give your honor to others and allow yourself to be blackmailed. You pay a price emotionally. Proverbs 5:11-14 says that this kind of activity fills your life with remorse and regret. And you mourn at last when your flesh and your body are consumed and you say, "How I have hated instruction and my heart despised correction. I have not obeyed the voice of my teachers nor inclined my ear to those who instructed me. I was on the verge of total ruin in the midst of the assembly of the congregation." Notice, hated instruction, despised correction, obeyed not the voice of his teachers, inclined not his ear to those who instructed him. Here's a person who looks back on his life and realized that he had been forewarned and he had ignored the warning and had walked headlong into the whole situation in spite of that. I cannot tell you how many times people have come to talk to me over the years of my ministry about relationships that they knew were wrong, that they knew were in violation of the Word of God. And as we have talked, I have explained to them what God's Word said. And they have said, "We're going to do this anyway and ask God to forgive us." That's tempting God with presumptuous sin. That's saying, "I can do whatever I want, and then I can just pray a prayer and God will make it all better." My friend, that is so presumptuous, and it helps you to understand how little you know both about the grace of God and the judgment of God. And then here's one that everyone who's been through a situation in life can certainly talk about, and that is how this deals with you financially. Proverbs 5:10, and notice what it says, "Lest aliens be filled with your wealth and your labors go to the house of a foreigner." Isn't that something? You watch people go through a divorce and see how they have to settle their business. Or here's another proverb, 6:26, "For by means of a harlot, a man is reduced to a crust of bread." I know guys who work every day, and about 80% of their work goes toward alimony and settlement accounts and attorney's fees because they couldn't stay at home and do what God tells them to do. So they work every day and they're reduced to a crust of bread. It touches you professionally. It says here, verses 18 and 19, for her house leads down to death and her paths to the dead. Now watch this. None who go to her return, nor do they regain the paths of life. A very interesting concept. Yes, God can forgive it, and yes, he will, and I want to make sure before we're finished, anyone caught up in the trap like we're talking about knows that God will forgive you and he'll wash it clean. He'll give you a clean heart, but there is a price to pay. There are consequences. There's scar tissue that develops over the issues that happen. And it's usually true that when someone falls, this is especially true when it's someone in spiritual leadership, they may be forgiven and they may be restored, but they're never restored to the same level of influence that they had before it all happened. They can't recover the lost momentum in their life and regain the paths that once they walked. Then it touches you socially. Notice verses 29 through 35 of the sixth chapter say, so is he who goes to his neighbor's wife. Whoever touches her shall not be innocent. People do not despise a thief if he steals to satisfy himself when he's starving. Yet when he is found, he must restore sevenfold. He may have to give up all the substance of his house. Whoever commits adultery with a woman lacks understanding. That means he's ignorant. He who does so destroys his own soul. Wounds and dishonor he will get, and his reproach will not be wiped away. For jealousy is a husband's fury. Therefore, he will not spare in the day of vengeance. He will accept no recompense, nor will he be appeased, though you give him many gifts. Every time I turn around, somebody's saying, well, if it's just me, and it's just her, and it's all right with me, and it's all right with her, how does that affect anybody else? How many of you know that for every me and every her, there's four or five other people involved at each end? There's no such thing as just me and her. We all as men ought to pray, Almighty God, preserve me from ever having to go in and sit down with my children and explain to them why their mother and I are not going to be together anymore, or why I have violated the covenant of marriage. There's always people hurt. It hurts you professionally, it hurts you socially, and there's a terrible, terrible penalty to be paid. You say, Pastor Jeremiah, this is not a happy message. I know. But it is a message that comes out of the Word of God. And you know, there are all these passages in the book of Proverbs strung together about wisdom. And if one person hears this warning and walks away from an affair that's about to happen, or gets out of an involvement that they've started to get into because they realize that God has sent them this love letter to warn them against the penalty, it will be worth all of the tension I feel in this room right now. Well, that's the problem. Let's talk about how we keep this from happening, all right? I want to get away from the problem. Let's go to the solution. Once again, the book of Proverbs gives us some encouragement. How do I keep this kind of thing from happening in my life? And I speak as a person who is taking this counsel along with you, because I'm no better than anyone else. I stand on this platform so you can see me, but not because I'm above you. I'm just one of you. I'm a fellow struggler, a fellow human being with all of the same potential to do something terrible if I don't walk with God. But listen to the Proverbs. First of all, respond to the counsel of God's Word. Here in this passage that we have read, and in all these passages, there is this plea on the part of the Father to the Son. Notice chapter 5, verses 1 and 2. My Son, pay attention to my wisdom. Lend your ear to my understanding, that you may preserve discretion and your lips may keep knowledge. Notice in this chapter, it talks about paying attention to what you hear. Some of you who are younger say, oh, they don't know what it's like to live in this culture. This is all puritanical. This is all fantasy on their part that people live pure lives. It is not so. There are people who live according to the Word of God and find the joy of a pure and moral lifestyle. Proverbs 7, the beginning says this, my son, keep my words and treasure my commandments within you. Keep my commands and live, and my law as the apple of your eye. Bind them on your fingers, write them on the tablet of your heart. Say to wisdom, you're my sister, and call understanding your nearest kin, that they may keep you from the immoral woman and from the seductress who flatters with their words. What does that say? That the Word of God is the preventative. The Word of God will help you. You need to have the Word of God flowing through your life, memorizing Scripture, hearing God's Word, reading books, reading the Word of God over and over again. Let the Word of God renew your mind and fill your heart with God's truth. Psalm 119 verse 11 says, "Your word have I hidden in my heart." Why? That I might not sin against you. And Psalm 119 verse 9 says, "How can a young man cleanse his way?" Listen, by taking heed according to your word. That's it. Let the Word of God be your constant companion. Can't get enough of the Word of God on Sunday for this to happen, I promise you. Can't get it by listening to Turning Point Radio or watching Turning Point Television. You got to get in the book yourself. Let the Word of God come through your spirit. Secondly, reject an arrogant attitude. Notice verse 26 of chapter 7. It says, "For she has cast down many wounded." Now watch this. "And all who were slain by her were strong men." How many of you know that there's no such person who is totally impervious to this kind of an attack or this kind of an involvement? The first thing we need to do, men, is exercise this knowledge, and women too, that any one of us, no matter what our background, no matter what our circumstance, is capable of doing something to hurt God and hurt the ones that love us, and hurt our testimony, and hurt our families. We're capable of it. The Bible says that we're not ever to allow pride to get into our lives, because pride goes before destruction, and a haughty spirit before a fall. 1 Corinthians 10:12 says, "Therefore, let him who thinks he stands take heed lest he fall." A man had a date, and he took his date for a picnic, and they stopped. This is a true story. They stopped at Kentucky Fried Chicken and bought two boxes of chicken to go on their little picnic. And when they got to the park, he opened up his box of chicken. And instead of chicken, in the box was apparently that day's receipts, over $800. His date said, "What are you going to do with this?" He said, "Well, I'll take it back." "Absolutely." So he went back to Kentucky Fried, and he took the box and he gave it to the proprietor. And the proprietor was overwhelmed, as you can well imagine. In our culture today, that kind of thing doesn't happen very often. And he said, "You know, this is an incredible story. This is a wonderful story. I'm going to call the newspapers. We're going to get them out here, and we're going to put this in the paper and let everybody know that honesty is still around." He says, "Oh, don't do that. The woman I'm with is not my wife." Now, that illustrates the subtle way that we think. Isn't that right? You can be honest about $800 and absolutely dishonest about a more important relationship than you'll ever know. That's how easy Satan fools us into thinking we're incapable of making such mistakes. Listen to me. Don't be arrogant. Don't think it can't happen to you. I don't care how pristine you may be in your thought process. Remember, let him that thinketh he stand take heed lest he fall. Reject an arrogant spirit. And then thirdly, recognize the danger of conversation. This is happening more and more. Every time we talk to somebody, well, we could just talk. Usually it's not even a sexual thing that begins. It's just, well, she listened to me. She cared about what was going on. I could talk. A reminder to all marital couples, we need to talk more. What's going on right now is we got chat rooms on the internet. We got all kinds of infidelity going on because people are talking to one another on the internet. Now, I'm not saying that every internet relationship is bad, but it's bad if you already have a relationship. Somebody said, "Well, I'm not sure I'm married to the right woman." My friend, if you're married, you're married to the right woman. Amen. Chat rooms, just the very thought of it. People getting together in the quietness of their study or at work or wherever, developing relationships through conversation. Did you notice when we were going through these passages how much was said about words? In case you didn't, let me just run them by you real quickly. Proverbs 2:16, "Deliver you from the immoral woman, from the seductress who flatters with their words." 5:3, "For the lips of an immoral woman drip honey, and her mouth is smoother than oil." Proverbs 6:24, "To keep you from the evil woman, from the flattering tongue of a seductress." Proverbs 7:21, "With her enticing speech, she caused him to yield. With her flattering lips, she seduced him. Just be careful about conversations. There is a line in a conversation between a man and a woman who are not married to each other and are married to somebody else. There's a line in conversation over which you should not cross. When you start discussing personal, intimate things with people who are not your own spouse, you have entered into the danger zone, and it's just a matter of time before all of the things that we've talked about already become personally known to you. Watch out for your conversations. I never saw that before, but it's so true. Then run away from temptation. I've said this so often in various sermons that come close to this subject that I'm almost embarrassed to say it again. But notice what it says in Proverbs 5:8. Remove your way far from her and do not go near the door of her house. Get out of there, man. Get out of there. I often said the best equipment for maintaining moral purity is the best pair of Adidas you can buy. Joseph ran away. Remember that? Joseph was caught and he ran away. And it says in the Word of God that we're to flee this. Do not let your heart turn aside to her ways. Do not even stray into her paths. 1 Corinthians 6:18 says, flee sexual immorality. 2 Timothy 2:22 says, flee youthful lusts. Run from it. I don't have to interpret that. You're in a situation at work where this kind of thing is happening and you're getting kind of drawn into a relationship, ask for a transfer. If you have the power, ask for their transfer. But don't allow yourself to stay in an environment where you are constantly exposed to the same temptation which you are currently not doing well with. Realize the fulfillment of your marriage relationship. It's not only what you do out there, it's what you do at home as well. Now, turn with me. You're not going to believe this is in the Bible, but it is. Let me read, beginning in the 5th chapter, beginning at the 15th verse. Are you ready? Drink water from your own cistern, running water from your own well. Should your fountains be dispersed abroad, streams of water in the streets, let them be only your own and not for strangers with you. Let your fountain be blessed and rejoice with the wife of your youth as a loving deer and a graceful doe. Let her breast satisfy you at all times and always be enraptured with her love. For why should you, my son, be enraptured by an immoral woman and be embraced in the arms of a seductress? You say, that's almost erotic language to be reading in church. It's in the Bible. And what it says is, there isn't anything wrong with sexuality. There's not anything wrong with it. God created it. It's to be enjoyed within the boundary of marriage between one man and one woman who covenanted themselves together for life. And the Bible says in the book of Hebrews that God honors this, that marriage is an honorable thing among all and the bed undefiled, but fornicators and adulterers God will judge. God teaches us that the best defense is a good offense, right? And when you allow God to work in your own marriage relationship so that it's strong, makes it even more difficult for the tempter to come and lure you away and do something that will destroy your life. Finally, resolve to guard your heart. Proverbs 6:25 says, do not lust after her beauty in your heart, nor let her allure you with her eyelids. Proverbs 4:23 says, keep your heart with all diligence, for out of it spring the issues of life. Job said in Job 31:1, I have made a covenant with my eyes. Why then should I look upon a young woman? A young man who was unaccustomed to the nightlife of the city was in Paris in the company of an older man. It was night as they stood outside one of the dens of iniquity, and the atmosphere was heavy with perfume. The sound of music and dancing broke in upon the ear. The lights over the entrance seemed alive with brilliance. Turning to the old man, the younger man asked, and what is this? With no smile whatever, the reply came, this, son, is the gate of hell. And above the entrance was a sign, nothing to pay. Nothing to pay to get in, but everything to pay once you're there. The Word of God is such a loving letter. It may sound as if it's harsh when we speak of it in terms like this, but God loves us so much, He wants the best for us. And the best for us does not lie in illicit relationships and in moral conduct. My friend, the best is in a relationship according to God's Word. I have a friend by the name of Richard Furman, who is a doctor in Boone, North Carolina. He is a thoracic surgeon and a wonderful Christian. And we were talking about losing our parents. He told me about his dad, who died when he was 73. And he said, David, one thing I will never forget is that after my dad died, we as children gathered around and were talking to my mom about my dad and their relationship and their marriage. And we got to talking about their wedding. And mom said that when they got married, they didn't have any money for a honeymoon. So they spent their honeymoon in her parents' home, up in the second story of their home. And one of the kids said, Mom, how long did the honeymoon last? She said, it ended yesterday. That's what I want. Isn't that what you want? Isn't that where the joy of life is? Isn't that where godliness is reflected in homes? It ended yesterday. May it be so for us. And let me say this to you. Wherever you are in this process, maybe you have blown it. Maybe there's some scars on your heart. I want to tell you that God will forgive you. And He wants you now to take what's left of your life and make the best of it for His honor and glory. You can't go back and undo what's done, but you can go forward. You can go forward with the principles of God's Word and live your life according to His principles of purity. May God grant that you will do it. And in the process, may you find a way to cultivate a higher love, a love for the Lord Jesus that will be so great that you would never want to do anything to hurt Him because He's done so much for you.
7: Amen. Amen. Well, tomorrow we're going to talk about power up your marriage, Proverbs for partners. So kind of make that transition into the marriage discussion tomorrow from the book of Proverbs. I hope you'll join us then. I've been telling you about this book, God's Heart for Israel. It's our resource for the month of August. You'll want to have this book because it brings together the passages from the Bible that talk about the importance of Israel in God's plan. And it's important that we as believers don't lose sight of what the Bible tells us. The Bible's very clear that God blesses those who bless Israel and that He curses those who curse Israel. I didn't say that. The Bible says that. And it's in this book, along with a lot of other principles. We want you to have the book. When you send your gift to Turning Point in the month of August, we'll send it to you when you ask for it, and it'll be our way of saying thank you for your involvement. See you next time.
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1: 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Alice is sponsoring this day in honor of her wonderful family, her children, Faith, Frederick, and Hope, her grandchildren, Sean, Gerald, Dakota, Alexis, Kaylee, Caden, Cameron, and Carissa, and her great-grandchildren, Annie, Aiden, Gwendolyn, Emma, Isabella, Kinsley, and Raylan. Alice loves her family and she treasures each moment that she gets to spend with them. She is also sponsoring this day in loving memory of her beloved husband, Lee Williamson, who was the heart of their family. She honors his legacy and celebrates the lasting impact he made on his family, friends, and community. Alice is sharing Philippians 4:13. I can do all things through Christ, which strengthens me. From Community Matters, this is Wendy.
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0: Hey, I'm Josh with you on Joy FM. This is a big week for a lot of families, including my own, with kids heading back to school. And I tell you, I'll be honest, I'm a little bit bummed about it. Like, I know a lot of parents are ready for school to start back, but there's just something about summer ending that gets me. And you know, I guess I'll just miss the somewhat slower mornings and the different routine. And man, there's just knowing another summer with them is already behind us. And so this week, though, let's be praying for the students, for the teachers, the administrators, just everybody who is stepping into a new school year. Let's just pray for them, okay? Yesterday at my church, we had an Educator Appreciation Sunday, and I took time to pray over our teachers. And, you know, let's just keep praying for them throughout this new school year.
1: I just want to speak the name of Jesus.

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Hey, I'm Josh with you on Joy FM. I was reading about something called the Rule of Three. The Rule of Three. Have you heard about this? The idea that our minds naturally hold onto things better in groups of three. Apparently, there's a rhythm to it. It feels complete. Think about, for instance, stop, look, listen. There's a rule of three, right? But then I started thinking, well, okay, how can I apply that to scripture? Well, immediately my mind goes to faith, hope, charity, or love. And then there's also ask, seek, knock. And yeah, I guess when you put things in groups of three, it does help them to be easier to memorize. Another one, Micah 6:8, gives us three simple things to do. It says to do justly and to love mercy and to walk humbly with thy God. And I like that. You know, sometimes I can make Christian life way more complicated than it needs to be. You ever find yourself doing that as well? But Micah 6:8, it puts it simply, do justly, love mercy, and walk humbly with God. And that's plenty for me to work on today.

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3: 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Therefore, everyone who hears these words of mine and puts them into practice is like a wise man who built his house on the rock. The rain came down, the streams rose, and the winds blew and beat against that house, yet it did not fall because it had its foundation on the rock. But everyone who hears these words of mine and does not put them into practice is like a foolish man who built his house on the sand. 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
1: 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A new commandment I give to you, that you love one another, as I have loved you, that you also love one another. Joy FM.

Hey, I'm Josh with you on Joy FM. Let me ask you something this afternoon. What is something you are thankful for today? Maybe it's something big. Maybe it's something I guess you might call simple. But, you know, I just want to hear, what are you thankful for? What is something you want to give God praise for today? Give me a call or send me a text, 888-985-6936. Again, call or text the studio line, 888-985-6936. What are you thankful for today?

0: You never, ever will go wrong in consulting the scriptures if... Hi, this is Chuck Swindoll. You never, ever will go wrong in consulting the scriptures if you're sure to take it in its context. My friend, don't be using a flip the pages and point method to read the scriptures, okay? You know, flip, flip, point. Judas went and hanged himself. Flip again and point. The next verse you read, go thou and do likewise. Two scripture verses with messages to give, just not together, because that's not the context. Maybe it's a silly illustration, but you won't forget it. The principle is not silly. Context is all important in our study of the scriptures.
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0: Hey, you're listening to Joya Film. I'm Josh. A few minutes ago, I asked you, what is something you're thankful for today? What has God done for you? Well, somebody gave us a call with a story that maybe you can relate to. Have you ever lost your cell phone? Well, I sure have. A lot. And anyway, this dear listener of ours, she lost her cell phone. And well, you know what? I'll just let her tell you the story. Here it is.
1: Hi. You said on the radio to just say something God has done for you today. I lost my cell phone, and I didn't even realize it till I had drove about 10 miles away. And I was just praying and praying, Lord, please help me to get my phone. And I went back to the last store I went to, and these people just jumped in. One man called the number. The girls, people are strangers, just rallied around to try to help me find my phone. And I thank God it was in the dressing room where I had tried on something and on the floor. And I'm so grateful. God heard and answered my prayer and sent me honest and nice people. Thank you so much. God bless your station. In Jesus' name.

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1: 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Alice is sponsoring this day in honor of her wonderful family, her children, Faith, Frederick, and Hope, her grandchildren, Sean, Gerald, Dakota, Alexis, Kaylee, Caden, Cameron, and Carissa, and her great-grandchildren, Annie, Aiden, Gwendolyn, Emma, Isabella, Kinsley, and Raylan. Alice loves her family and she treasures each moment that she gets to spend with them. She is also sponsoring this day in loving memory of her beloved husband, Lee Williamson, who was the heart of their family. She honors his legacy and celebrates the lasting impact he made on his family, friends, and community. Alice is sharing Philippians 4:13. I can do all things through Christ, which strengthens me. From Community Matters, this is Wendy.
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Hey, you're listening to Joy FM. I'm Josh. A little bit ago, we heard from a listener who lost her cell phone and thankfully found it. And I know that feeling. You know, one of the quickest lessons in humility I ever got happened on vacation with Chelsea. And yes, it involved a lost smartphone, but actually not mine. But it was what happened afterward. I'll tell you what happened in just a bit. But first, speaking of finding things, here's Legacy 5 with I Found Grace on Joy FM.

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Hey, you're listening to Joy FM. I'm Josh. We're talking about losing things and finding them. And it all this talk reminded me of a story that happened to me and my wife, Chelsea, and one of the biggest lessons in humility I've ever gotten. So about 10 years ago, my wife, Chelsea, and I, we were in Gatlinburg, Tennessee around Thanksgiving, and she lost her iPhone. You know, the thing is, if you lose your phone around your house, you know, somewhere locally, at least you have that hope. Well, maybe I can still find it. If not now, maybe next week or something. You lose your phone on vacation and you just assume it's pretty much gone, you know? Well, we finally found her phone in a restroom, but I will admit I gave her a harder time about it than I should have. And so anyway, later that evening, I'm talking just a couple of hours later, we went Black Friday shopping at the Walmart in Sevierville. Now, again, Black Friday shopping in Sevierville, it was packed. I mean, that place was packed. People everywhere, tourists everywhere, absolute chaos. And somewhere inside that Walmart, me, you know, the guy who never loses anything, you know, I lost our car keys. I tell you what happened. I put them in our cart, and then I kid you not, I turned around and our cart was gone. Somebody had taken it just like that. And so, yeah, man, you're talking about I was praying. And I had given Chelsea so much grief, not just hours earlier over losing something, and then I had lost something. And the Lord humbled me pretty quickly that evening. But fortunately, a kind Samaritan, they turned the keys in and we found them pretty quickly. But it did remind me. It reminded me, you know, before I get too frustrated with somebody else for making a mistake, I might want to stop and remember how easily I can make one myself. Here's High Road with the Isaacs. Sing a hallelujah on Joy FM. Have you ever

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0: 10th and 11th in Williamstown, Kentucky.
1: So on August the 10th at the Ark, it is at 4 p.m. And August 11th at the Creation Museum at 1 p.m. It's our favorite dates of the year. We love being there. We always have a great time. We can't wait to see you there.
2: 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In fact, Ashley, you're going to hear these guys this Thursday if you're there. But you can also hear them right now on Joya Film. It's Gold City with In the Middle.

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Hey everybody, this is Southbound and this is your Monday motivation. Let me tell you something. The Bible says that Jesus promised us that the Holy Spirit would come and not only protect us, lead us, and guide us, but it would comfort us. If today you're in any kind of situation where your heart is grieved, maybe you're walking through a loss, we encourage you today, invite the Holy Spirit into your home, into your mind, into your heart, and let the Holy Spirit lead, guide, and comfort your life, because He will. Just simply say, Holy Spirit, you're welcome here.

That was Southbound with a little Monday motivation. Hey, I'm Josh with you on Joy FM. Whatever problem you're facing today, friend, whatever is weighing on your mind, you may not know how it's going to work out. I don't either, but I'm thankful we can still know where to turn. Whatever the question, whatever the need, whatever the burden, Jesus is still the answer. Here's the Collingsworth family on Joy FM.

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1: Today's day sponsor is Alice Williamson from Hickory, North Carolina. Alice is sponsoring this day in honor of her wonderful family, her children, Faith, Frederick, and Hope, her grandchildren, Sean, Gerald, Dakota, Alexis, Kaylee, Caden, Cameron, and Carissa, and her great-grandchildren, Annie, Aiden, Gwendolyn, Emma, Isabella, Kinsley, and Raylan. Alice loves her family and she treasures each moment that she gets to spend with them. She is also sponsoring this day in loving memory of her beloved husband, Lee Williamson, who was the heart of their family. She honors his legacy and celebrates the lasting impact he made on his family, friends, and community. Alice is sharing Philippians 4:13. I can do all things through Christ, which strengthens me. From Community Matters, this is Wendy.
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Well, happy Monday and good afternoon. John here with you on Joy FM. This is going to be a very big week for parents with teenagers, those that are going back to school and those that are going off to school. Tomorrow, my youngest son, well, he is going off to college. It's going to be empty nest for us. And I know what we're feeling. I've even gotten some texts from some friends I haven't heard from in a while. Hey, could you be in prayer for all of those parents and those students? It's a big time coming up and they could all use our prayers.

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It reads, "Therefore, be merciful, just as your Father also is merciful." I'm John. 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

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I'm John, and I'm playing you the very best in Southern Gospel. Coming up, Karen Peck in New River, Jim and Melissa Brady, Peach Goldman. But right now, Jeff and Sherry Easter with a very important message. Jesus loves you, right here on Joy FM.

0: This is Max McLean. What does baptism symbolize? Listen to the Bible from 1 Peter 3. For Christ died for sins once for all, the righteous for the unrighteous, to bring you to God. He was put to death in the body, but made alive by the Spirit, through whom also he went and preached to the spirits in prison who disobeyed long ago when God waited patiently in the days of Noah while the ark was being built. In it, only a few people, eight in all, were saved through water, and this water symbolizes baptism that now saves you also, not the removal of dirt from the body, but the pledge of a good conscience toward God. It saves you by the resurrection of Jesus Christ. From 1 Peter 3, listen to the Bible. It's great for the soul.
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The Lord is good, a stronghold in the day of trouble, and he knows those who trust in him. Joy FM.

Oh, this is exciting. John here with you on Joy FM. And on Saturday, August 22nd, we are hosting an open house. That's right. We're opening up the station to you and your family. 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

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I'm John, and I love football. It can be high school football, college football, professional football, even preseason football. I love watching football because I used to play. My son played. It's a great game. But not everybody feels that way. Even some football fans, they're a little in disagreement when it comes to preseason football. In fact, one person said, preseason football is the annual tradition of becoming emotionally invested in someone whose name you learned 12 seconds ago. Well, that may be true, but it's still fun to watch.

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3: Psalm 30 verse 5 tells us, "For his anger is but for a moment, and his favor is for a lifetime. 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
3: This verse is an awesome promise once you get to the second half of it. But the word anger may set some of us on edge. We don't like the idea of an angry God. Or maybe we think of God as perpetually angry, as if it's our job to appease Him in the hopes that He doesn't drop the hammer on us. But that isn't what this verse says about God. Psalm 30 verse 5 says that while God gets angry justly over sin and evil, God does not live angry. He is provoked to anger, but His favor is for a lifetime. His demeanor, His posture, His heart is love and favor, smiling upon His people. His anger must be provoked, but His favor is permanent. His anger at our sin may bring consequences that are painful, but His posture and heart toward us still brings joy with the morning. He is a saving God, including from His own wrath. That's why He sent His Son to save. God's love and favor are permanent. He overflows with mercy and delights to bring us to a place of joy. So we praise Him.
4: Author and speaker Barnabas Piper is a pastor at Emmanuel Nashville. For his books and resources, visit joyfm.org.

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John here with you on Joy FM, and I have a shout out for Chris in Durham, North Carolina. 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

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I'm John, and I'm playing you the very best in Southern Gospel. Coming up, The Dunaways, Scotty Inman, Gordon Moat. But right now, Legacy 5, He Forgets, right here on Joy FM.

0: This is Max Licato. No moment, event, or detail falls outside of God's supervision. God is the one who causes His sun to rise on the evil and the good, and sends rain on the righteous and the unrighteous. He isn't making up this plan as He goes along. Daniel 5:21 says, "The Most High God rules the kingdom of men and sets over it whom He will." So, if God is in charge, why does He permit challenges to come our way? Wouldn't an almighty God prevent them? Not if they serve His higher purpose. The ultimate example is the death of Christ on the cross. Everyone thought the life of Jesus was over. Jesus was dead and buried, but God raised Him from the dead. God took the crucifixion of Friday and turned it into the celebration of Sunday. Can He not do a similar reversal for you? This is Max Licato.
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Hebrews 4:16. Let us therefore come boldly to the throne of grace, that we may obtain mercy and find grace to help in time of need. 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

Well, good afternoon. John here with you on Joy FM. And there are a lot of households with a lot of stress right now. And it's not because Johnny and Jane are getting ready to go back to school or that Johnny needs a new pair of pants and Jane needs a new pair of shoes. No, it's dealing with those school websites and all of those online forms, whether they're medical forms or policies or releases or just trying to get the computer to remember the password that you put in a couple years back. It always seems like right when you need it to work, the whole website crashes or something freezes. Has that been your experience? I know it has been mine. And of course, my son, my youngest son, he's getting ready to go off to college. And that's all we've done for about 3 months is fill out online forms, try to get websites to work, try to get parking passes, permits, and all of that. It is a stressful time. So you need to be praying for all these parents. You can even pray for me. I don't mind a bit. But I want to know, have you experienced some of this? Maybe it's been years past. Do you have a story to tell? Why don't you share right now at 888-985-6936. Thank you.

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0: she gets to spend with them. She is also sponsoring this day in loving memory of her beloved husband, Lee Williamson, who was the heart of their family. She honors his legacy and celebrates the lasting impact he made on his family, friends, and community. Alice is sharing Philippians 4:13. I can do all things through Christ, which strengthens me. From Community Matters, this is Wendy.
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Well, good afternoon. John here with you on Joy FM. And I know we're here in the early days of August, but my wife found something on Facebook that she shared with me, and I'm just obsessed. They are AI videos that recreate what it was like in certain years when I was a kid at Christmas time. It's about, 30 seconds long, but it just kind of walks you through all of those elements that I remember as a kid, and maybe you as well. I checked out 1974, 1978, the 80s. It really did take

take me back quite a ways, and I remembered how simple everything was. That's a great memory. Is there something that you remember about Christmas time that you cherish, that you keep with you? If so, why don't you go ahead and share that right now at 888-985-6936. And if you've seen one of the videos I'm talking about, tell me about that as well. Again, 888-985-6936.

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It reads, "Therefore be merciful, just as your Father also is merciful." I'm John. 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
3: 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The Lord your God in your midst, the Mighty One, will save. 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

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I'm John, and I'm playing you the very best in Southern Gospel. Coming up, Southbound, The Imperials, Down East Boys, Joseph Habedank. But right now, the Collinsworth family, right here on Joy FM.

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A new commandment I give to you, that you love one another, as I have loved you, that you also love one another. 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

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So come see the studios, meet the team. We'd love to have you. Again, that's Saturday, August 22nd from 10 a.m. to 2 p.m. at 1414 Plaza Drive in Winston-Salem, North Carolina. Join us.

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Heard on over 30 stations, including WXRI Winston-Salem, WODY Fieldale, WTTX Appomattox, WTJY Ashboro, W272B in Sanford, WRFE Chesterfield, WJYJ Hickory, W261AP Kings Mountain, WTCF HD2 Wardensville, WKNV Fairlawn Blacksburg, WRAA Luray, WKGM Smithville Hampton Roads, WKDI Denton, WDAV HD3 Davidson, WCFM Narrows, WLXN Lexington. 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

0: there is a bright light on the horizon, and we have plenty of evidence for it. 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

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I'm John, and I'm playing you the very best in Southern Gospel. Coming up, The Hoppers, Karen Peck and New River, Peach Goldman. But right now, Gordon Mote, When I Lift Up My Head, right here on Joy FM. When I'm

0: I have a friend who had a beard for years, and one morning he decided to shave it off. After he did that, he went to wake up his little girl, who was still asleep. When he did, she looked at him and started crying. She said, "Oh, Daddy, put it back." He told me later that at that moment, if he could have, he would have put it back. Problem is that there are some things that are not easily put back. If you're in a place like that, it's called regret. And if you're a believer, cut it out. Maybe you aren't supposed to put it back. And by not being able to put it back, God is asking you to trust Him. Trusting God with things you can't fix. Great idea. I'm Steve Brown. You think about that. Share what you just heard with a friend. 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

John here with you on Joy FM. And that's about all for me tonight. But before I go, let me leave you with this. I've managed to stay in contact with a former professor of mine over the years. He's getting ready to retire, and recently I was asked if I'd be willing to share a memory or two about him. And as I thought about it, I realized something. The people who have had the greatest impact on my life weren't always the people who made things easy for me. Sometimes they pushed me. They challenged me. They expected more from me than I thought I could give. They saw something in me that I couldn't always see in myself, and they wouldn't let me settle for less. And honestly, I'm grateful for that. Because sometimes going further requires somebody to push you, and sometimes you have to be willing to push yourself. It may be uncomfortable. You may even wonder why you're being asked to do more. But there's a reason God put people in our lives who challenge us. Sometimes the push is exactly what we need to become who He created us to be. So if someone is pushing you towards something better today, don't automatically resist it. Maybe God is using that person to help you take the next step. May the Lord bless you and keep you until we meet again. Good night.

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5: 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We're so thrilled that you've made time to be with us. 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
5: 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Keep that hand going for Bill Gaither.
4: That's right. My guests today are reminding us of the faithfulness of God with sweet memories in our lives. 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Hey, it's going to be good.
10: It is going to be good, Bill. Here's the whole homecoming game featuring Terry Blackwood, So High.

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1: How about the Bases?
0: Yeah, and the Bases. Hey, here's the Gaither Vocal Band with a remake of one of their earlier tunes. This is from Then Came the Morning.
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1: It's going to be here with Mark Bishop today at Homecoming Radio. Mark?
2: Hey there. I'm Angela Prim. Hey, Mark. Guess what time it is?
3: Ooh. Hey, folks. It's time to think outside yourself and
4: get away.
3: So here we go.
4: Take whatever you have and give it away.
5: Megan is a high school senior who was unable to attend homecoming due to a recent brain surgery. But she received a heartwarming surprise when the hospital staff brought the festivities to her. You see, doctors successfully removed 70% of a really frightening tumor the size of a golf ball from Megan's brain. The community rallied around her during her recovery in some amazing ways. Listen to this. The hospital staff made sure that Megan had the chance to experience the moment she'd been looking forward to, including sharing a dance with Tommy on the hospital's dance floor. And a few days later, when she was discharged, in a wonderful display of encouragement, the police and fire departments, the high school football team and volleyball team, neighbors, friends, her entire family, and the high school marching band lined the streets cheering for her as she made her way back home.
1: Now,
5: that shows how everybody benefits from a blessing when we think outside ourselves and give it away.
3: How about that?

0: Small towns, you got to love them.
1: Yes. Yeah. A lot of love.
2: Well, as one who comes from a small town and still lives in the small town, I live in a house a half of a mile from where I was born.
1: Wow.
2: And that's interesting. And for these last 80 plus some years, I've traveled all over the world, but still come back to that. We've lived in the same house, Gloria and I have, since I taught clear back when I was teaching school 60 years ago. So
3: just three more payments and it's theirs. It's going to be exciting.
2: Linda Randall can sing anything, but brother, when she sings a hymn with that beautiful voice of hers, it's something else. Here's a favorite.

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2: 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What a sweetheart.

0: Oh, yeah, that was Gordon Mode, Nashville's favorite son,
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0: with sweet forgiveness.
2: 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Whatever you think about the talking around here, the singing's even better. 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

0: A Greek proverb says, "Learn to obey before you command." There was a king in the Old Testament whose ability to command, his kingship, was taken from him by God because he had not learned to obey. God gave Saul a clear task to perform, which he failed to carry out. He could not obey, and so proved he was unqualified to command. Almost everyone functions at some level of command. Parents, employers, bosses, teachers, almost everybody commands somebody. The more obedient we are to those over us, starting with God, the better we will be at leading those under us. This is David Jeremiah, encouraging you to get on the road to new life. Discover God's reasons for obedience on Route 66.
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6: I'm coming to believe that the race, so often referred to in the Bible, is not a 100-yard dash, or a broad jump, running or standing, or a high jump, or a discus throw. I don't believe these verses are even about completing or winning. The race, I am discovering, is not a sprint. It's a marathon. And the object of life is to endure and finish. It doesn't matter whether I run, jog, or eventually manage to drag my pulsating, throbbing body over the finish line. The point is to finish and to get there without giving up. I'm coming to see that whenever I think I can't go another inch, there is a support team running along to catch me when my knees buckle. There are fans in the bleachers all along the well-planned and chosen course that have long since found this race possible by finishing it themselves. At every bend in the track, there they are cheering and encouraging at the top of their lungs. Yes, yes, you can. You can make it. In the body of Christ, that's what friends are for. And I'm finally coming to know that endurance is what the coach is after. The trophy for this event is not engraved with first place winner or most valuable player, but with faithful to the end.
5: Yeah.
6: And I, even I, can sign up with confidence for that. I may not be good, but I can be stubbornly and joyfully persistent to the end.
5: Oh, man.
7: That's great.
5: Amazing.
8: Wow.
7: That's nice.
9: And for the singers in the room, the encouragement that you felt in this room, I like to call them cheerleaders. Russ Taff is an example of that, right?
10: Russ, Glenn Payne.
8: Mm-hmm. You know, George was that person for me. I went to see the cathedrals, you know, every time they came around Gadsden, Alabama. And one year they did a Q&A during their concert, and it was nearing the end, it was 97, 98. And I asked a question there in the audience. I said, how do you get started in this business? George gave a great answer. And after the concert, I went up to the stage because the guys would go to the table. George would stay at the stage. And I just went and shook his hand. And he came down the steps and he patted me on the face. And he said, I don't know why I'm telling you this, but I just believe one day you're going to be doing exactly what I did tonight.
4: Wow.
8: So don't give up and just keep going. And, what a wonderful encouragement George was, and so many from the homecoming bunch, many in this room today who've been an encouragement.
9: And the song Find Us Faithful, Steve Green, is a great song that really emphasizes this message.
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0: You know, boy, I couldn't help but think of the lyric in the old Vocal Band song, Passing the Faith Along, about the relay runner and the baton. It just came right to my mind.
1: It's interesting that you bring that up because those songs are by John Moore, who is an incredible songwriter and was on our bus for many years. And he finds these unusual niches, you know, that people need a song.

0: their vocal band reunion live, and lots of encouragers on that platform, including Russ Taff.
1: You know, Russ, Bill has often asked him, actually, Bill has often asked Russ to cheer a little quieter because he has one volume and it'll blow your hair back. And he's very enthusiastic. You know, that encouragement that, yes, yeah, sing it, go, all of right. that. First yeah. of all, it yeah. came from his exposure to Black church, but also he likes to give what he didn't get. Mm-hmm. And when he was growing up and he was singing, there was a complicated relationship with his father, and there wasn't a whole lot of encouragement. There wasn't yeah. a whole lot of you're doing well. It was kind of threatening, I think, and that family dynamic. But it's meant a lot to him to sort of take on that role. And I think it's been a lot to the people who are being encouraged. Mm-hmm. And so if we can just get him to do it a little quieter,
2: so good.
1: We got something.

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0: Having a tremendous day here at Homecoming Radio with you. And now to Bill and Gloria's living room, where Mark Lowry is sitting around the piano, reminiscing about the making of the song. We'll close out the show with this, "The Center of My Joy."
1: You guys have written Southern gospel, classical, you created inspirational practically in the 70s. Why the different genres? And also, you won the Stellar Award when you wrote "Jesus, You're the Center of My Joy" with Richard Smallwood, which is a prestigious award.
2: You know what? And I think we're probably more proud of that particular award than anything that we have. And to know that today it is sung very much in black churches all across the country is quite exciting to us. Richard's manager got me together with him in Nashville. For about an hour is all we had. And he said, "You have any ideas?" And I said, "Yeah, I got one, what we call a hook." And it was just that simple little, "Jesus, you're the center of my joy." And we didn't have the rest of the lyrics. We just go, da da da da da da da da da da da da da da da da da da da da da da. Jesus, you're the center of my joy. And did a couple of verses, I mean, musically. Put on a tape. I said, "I'll take it home and let Gloria look at it." So I brought it home, and she said, "This is just beautiful."
3: A wonderful melody, and the harmonics are so beautiful.
2: And then he took it and even arranged it more. I love the ending that he does. It just keeps going on and on and on.
3: Listing all the things.
2: Yeah. Listing all the things that thrills him about serving the Lord. I think it's a real moment of pride for us to have had the chance to write Richard. What a wonderful.

0: 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Masterpiece of a song paired with the incredible harmonies and arrangement of the Gaither Vocal Band.
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1: 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Alice is sponsoring this day in honor of her wonderful family, her children, Faith, Frederick, and Hope, her grandchildren, Sean, Gerald, Dakota, Alexis, Kaylee, Caden, Cameron, and Carissa, and her great-grandchildren, Annie, Aiden, Gwendolyn, Emma, Isabella, Kinsley, and Raylan. Alice loves her family and she treasures each moment that she gets to spend with them. She is also sponsoring this day in loving memory of her beloved husband, Lee Williamson, who was the heart of their family. She honors his legacy and celebrates the lasting impact he made on his family, friends, and community. Alice is sharing Philippians 4:13. I can do all things through Christ, which strengthens me. From Community Matters, this is Wendy.
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